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That's Luke Combs and Beautiful Crazy. I'm Brian Taylor with you, and hopefully your Sunday's been good to you, too. Here's some Vincent Mason now, and Wish You Well.

0: That Sean partying boots off. And don't forget, today is officially Mother's Day. So please don't be that person and forget about your mom today. It's really a big day for her, for real. And here's also one of the big reasons why we celebrate Mother's Day, too. Researchers looked at 2,000 American moms of kids between the ages of 5 and 12 years old. And they found that moms work a whole hell of a lot of hours. They found that the average mom puts in about 98 hours of work per week. That's also the equivalent, by the way, to about 2.5 full-time jobs. Average mom gets going around 6:23 a.m. in the mornings and doesn't really stop working until about 8:30 p.m. So please tell your mom thank you today.
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That is a very fine country song, y'all. And Zach Toppin, South of Sanity. 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

0: That's Jordan Davis, and I ain't saying. Hey, I'll take a really small break right now, and I promise it's going to be quick, too. And I do have some more country music coming up here in minutes. Don't go anywhere, y'all.
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0: That's Time Ours and Ends of the Earth. And meanwhile, in fashion news here from men, this is really important for you men too. A recent study found that the color red made men seem more powerful, attractive, and also sexually desirable to women. So there is that. And you are very welcome, too. You are very welcome.
1: Hey, everyone. This is Atlas. Check out my new song, Devil Ain't Done, right now. Hope you love it.

0: 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Atlas here, and you just heard my new song, Devil Ain't Done. 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
18: A better life with Dr. Sanjay Gupta.
19: We are finally starting to learn more things we can do to keep our brains sharp as we age. A lot of people think crossword puzzles or Sudoku might do the trick, but the science doesn't really bear that out. What one recent study found, though, was that a certain type of brain training seems to have a significant impact on cognition as we get older. It wasn't memory or even problem-solving tasks that moved the needle. It was an interactive computerized game that tested the ability to recognize two separate images in faster and faster sequences. It's what we call a task of divided attention, in which you don't have a conscious strategy on how to improve. That's according to the study's lead author. You're just trying to do the best you can to figure out how to divide your attention. Now, the game in this study was called Double Decision. If you want to find it and try it out yourself. I'm Dr. Sanjay Gupta, helping you live a better life.
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That's off her Dandelion album. That's that Langley and Be Her. I'm Brian Taylor with you, and definitely appreciate being here with us today. There's Morgan Wallen on the Fool of George line now. And up, down.

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0: That's Josh Ross and Hate How You Look. And no one wants to go find intruders breaking into their home. No matter who or what it is, neither. This one woman thought some intruder was trying to break into her home recently. So obviously she went and investigated the ruckus. And she found two alligators actually fighting. She actually found them inside an enclosed porch of her home, where her kids also play in. Here's the homeowner talking about the encounter.
1: Somebody was breaking in because I never thought that the gators were going to enter my porch. Definitely it looked like they were fighting over territory or something. It wasn't like a mating ritual that I had seen because there was blood and it had its hindquarters like in its jaws through the door. It was scary, and I just warned everybody else in the neighborhood, like, watch your kids, watch the dogs, because it was fast and they were powerful.
0: I mean, it could have been a mating ritual. Who really knows? Who really knows?
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5: You and I have never met, but I'm willing to bet that there is something you would like to do, but you feel like you can't, that it's too hard, that you don't deserve it. A colleague of mine recently told me about this new book called Brave Shift, 30 Mindset Changes to Transform Your Life. It's written by a woman named Michelle Carrer. Carrer says the one thing most people forget when they set a goal is to attach a reason to it. Having that reason is big, because when you don't want to do something that's necessary to reach your goal, you can go back to your reason to find the motivation you need. 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That will make you more likely to succeed, as will asking for help. All of us need it, and it makes people feel good to help you achieve your goals. I'm Dr. Sanjay Gupta, helping you live a better life.
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0: Corey Kent in this heart. I've taken a really small break right now, and I promise it's going to be quick, too. And I do have some more country music coming up here in minutes. 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

0: Sal Langley and Morgan Wallen, and I Can't Love You Anymore. And that song is really doing very well for them already. So that duet from them is actually the first song by two country artists in lead rows to debut on the Billboard Hot 100 Top 10 in well over 40 years. The single literally started out number 7 on the Hot 100 chart. Well done, Ella and Morgan. Well done.
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1: A better life with Dr. Sanjay Gupta.
2: So-called superagers, they are an enviable segment of the population. People who are older than 80, whose brains function like someone a fraction of their age. It's true, a lot of these people have genetics on their side, but more and more research is bearing out the idea that people who practice good brain health also slow their cognitive decline. Dr. Richard Isaacson, a pioneer in the Alzheimer's space, told us that, quote, his studies have found lifestyle changes including diet, exercise, reducing stress and optimizing sleep, along with managing vascular risk factors with certain medications, can actually help grow brain areas and also reduce telltale signs of Alzheimer's, such as tau tangles and amyloid plaques. What else helps? Staying social, surrounding yourself with family and friends, and maybe even volunteering for a real sense of purpose. I'm Dr. Sanjay Gupta, helping you live a better life.
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That's Luke Bryan on What Makes You Country. I'm Brian Taylor with you, and thank you so much for being here with us, too. Here's some Bailey Zimmerman now, and that Chevy Silverado.

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Party Eric Church, Tim McGraw, Austin Morgan Wallen. 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And Guns N' Roses kicked off their new tour with a 3-date run in Florida over the past week. 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Then, of course, the cover of Glenn Campbell's hit, Wichita Lineman.

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19: You and I have never met, but I'm willing to bet that there is something you would like to do, but you feel like you can't, that it's too hard, that you don't deserve it. A colleague of mine recently told me about this new book called Brave Shift, 30 Mindset Changes to Transform Your Life. It's written by a woman named Michelle Carrer. Carrer says the one thing most people forget when they set a goal is to attach a reason to it. Having that reason is big, because when you don't want to do something that's necessary to reach your goal, you can go back to your reason to find the motivation you need. Try to frame your goal as something you want to achieve, as opposed to being a bad part of yourself that you want to change. That will make you more likely to succeed, as will asking for help. All of us need it. And it makes people feel good to help you achieve your goals. I'm Dr. Sanjay Gupta, helping you live a better life.
20: Well, I told you when I was in the fourth grade, my best friend Steve Cishon called me Speedy because it took me 22 minutes to run the mile.
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20: Walk the mile. 22 minutes. And as I walked across the finish line, they were all chanting, Speedy. Speedy.
21: It's a photo finish.
20: 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It was, okay, let's get back to class.
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0: That's Jelly Roll and Halfway to Hell. And we kind of all are. Ain't nobody perfect out there. Let's be real. I'll take a really small break right now, and I promise I do have some more country music coming up here in minutes. I've got some Cody Johnson on the way with The Fall. I've also got Scotty McCurry coming up, too, with Bottle Rockets.
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0: That's Scatter McCurry and us at Hooting the Blowfish and Bottle Rockets. And yes, it's still Mother's Day. If you haven't called your mom yet to at least say I love you, it's the least you can do. Go ahead, call her now.
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14: You know, one of the weirder things I've seen on social media lately is parents feeding their babies butter, like whole sticks of butter. They swear that it helps them feel fuller after meals and get a good night's sleep, among other things. There's actually something to this. You know, butter is full of fat, which a rapidly growing infant needs, but eating butter all the time results in, quote, boxing out other important nutrients they need as well. Spokesperson for the Academy of Nutrition and Dietetics told us she recommends half a teaspoon to a teaspoon melted and then added to a puree. Or as they get older, you can drizzle oil or melted butter over cooked vegetables, she told us. We never say just give butter by itself, and it's not the only source of fat she would recommend. Avocados, hummus, fish, they are great sources of fat as well. And also, great foods to introduce. I'm Dr. Sanjay Gupta, helping you live a better life.
15: Well, I told you when I was in the fourth grade, my best friend Steve Cishon called me Speedy because it took me 22 minutes to run the mile.
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15: 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And as I walked across the finish line, they were all chanting, Speedy. Speedy.
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15: 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It was, okay, let's get back to class.
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That's Tucker Wetmore and that brunette. I'm Brian Taylor with you, and definitely appreciate being here with us too. There's Blake Shelton now in God's Country, and we're in it too.

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0: That's Corey Kent and Cole Wetzel. And that Rocky Mountain Low. And don't forget about Mother's Day cards, especially from Hallmark. They're the best.
1: She's done so much for you, so this Sunday, do something for her with Hallmark's line of honest Mother's Day cards.
2: 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Clean, wash, and cook. But please wear a bra to the breakfast nook.
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9: You know, one of the weirder things I've seen on social media lately is parents feeding their babies butter, like whole sticks of butter. They swear that it helps them feel fuller after meals and get a good night's sleep, among other things. There's actually something to this. You know, butter is full of fat, which a rapidly growing infant needs, but eating butter all the time results in, quote, boxing out other important nutrients they need as well. Spokesperson for the Academy of Nutrition and Dietetics told us she recommends half a teaspoon to a teaspoon melted and then added to a puree. Or as they get older, you can drizzle oil or melted butter over cooked vegetables, she told us. We never say just give butter by itself, and it's not the only source of fat she would recommend. Avocados, hummus, fish, they are great sources of fat as well, and also great foods to introduce. I'm Dr. Sanjay Gupta, helping you live a better life.
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0: That's Warren Zatters and that Pretty Little Poison. I'll take a really small break right now, and I promise it's going to be quick, too. And I do have some more country music coming up here in minutes. I've got some music on the way from Old Dominion with that one-man band. I've got Vincent Mason coming up, too, with Wish You Well. Don't go anywhere, y'all.
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0: That's Vincent Mason. I wish you well. And now Mother's Day still ain't over yet, y'all. So if you haven't talked to your mom yet, you might want to go ahead and call her and say I love you. It's the least you can do.
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11: There's something I'd like to talk to you about today, something that's been circulating on the internet that's become a real problem. 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
6: Well, I told you when I was in the fourth grade, my best friend Steve Cishon called me Speedy because it took me 22 minutes to run the mile.
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14: A better life with Dr. Sanjay Gupta.
15: We are finally starting to learn more things we can do to keep our brains sharp as we age. A lot of people think crossword puzzles or Sudoku might do the trick, but the science doesn't really bear that out. What one recent study found, though, was that a certain type of brain training seems to have a significant impact on cognition as we get older. It wasn't memory or even problem-solving tasks that moved the needle. It was an interactive computerized game that tested the ability to recognize two separate images in faster and faster sequences. It's what we call a task of divided attention, in which you don't have a conscious strategy on how to improve. That's according to the study's lead author. You're just trying to do the best you can to figure out how to divide your attention. Now, the game in this study was called Double Decision. If you want to find it and try it out yourself. I'm Dr. Sanjay Gupta, helping you live a better life.
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Good morning, good evening, whatever time of day it is for you. Always happy that you are here. My name is Justin. This is the Overnight Ride. There are still Krispy Kreme donuts here in the studios, in the building. I think I could do 24. I've seen someone online smash them to where they're pancake size and then stack them up and take them down that way. I think I could do it. I don't want to do it. I kind of want to do it, but I would get sick.

0: airlines cannot catch a break over the last 2 weeks. I'm Justin. It's the overnight ride. First, it was Spirit going out of business at like 3 a.m. Then it was the Delta CEO saying we're getting rid of snacks and drinks on flights. And now, Michael O'Leary, the CEO of Ryanair, low-cost Irish airline, says they should stop serving morning drinks. He cannot comprehend why serving people at 5 or 6 in the morning is normal. Who needs to be drinking beers at that time? Here's what I would like to say. When I am on vacation, you may agree with me, when I am on vacation, I am on vacation. As soon as I clock out and I'm gone, there are no worries in the world. And when you step into an airport, time and space disappears. It is a vacuum. There are strict rules, but there are no rules. Does that make sense? Like getting through TSA and not saying weird things inside the airport. Strict rules. But time and space vanish. You want pizza at 5 a.m.? We got it for you. You want a beer at 5 a.m.? We got it for you. You want eggs and bacon at 11 p.m.? It is there. Rules do not apply. I will never fly Ryanair. If we're not having beers at 5 a.m. on vacation, are we really on vacation?
1: Be right back.
2: Third shifters and those that avoid the sun. Thank you for being part of our...
3: A Better Life with Dr. Sanjay Gupta.
4: So-called superagers, they are an enviable segment of the population. People who are older than 80, whose brains function like someone a fraction of their age. It's true, a lot of these people have genetics on their side, but more and more research is bearing out the idea that people who practice good brain health also slow their cognitive decline. Dr. Richard Isaacson, a pioneer in the Alzheimer's space, told us that, quote, his studies have found lifestyle changes including diet, exercise, reducing stress and optimizing sleep, along with managing vascular risk factors with certain medications, can actually help grow brain areas and also reduce telltale signs of Alzheimer's, such as tau tangles and amyloid plaques. What else helps? Staying social, surrounding yourself with family and friends, and maybe even volunteering for a real sense of purpose. I'm Dr. Sanjay Gupta, helping you live a better life.
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My name's Justin. It's the Overnight Ride. Jelly Roll was talking about his little cow that he has on his farm, which weighs 500 pounds. He says it does sit on the lap of his wife, Bunny. And Jelly Roll used to be 500 pounds. He says the cow carries it a little better than he did. Here's Need a Favor.

First weekend of the Dandelion Tour has wrapped up for Ella Langley. I've been watching all of the videos. The show looks incredible. The set list is out there. Few songs from the last tour didn't make it on there, but her Toby Keith cover is still there. Because it still rocks. Of course, this one's there, and all the Ella fellas sing it back to her. It's Be Her on the Overnight Ride.

Ian Munsick has been doing a Sabrina Carpenter song on tour that may switch soon. It looks like he may be switching to NSYNC. And still knocks both of those out of the park. New from Ian, Love is Blind on the Overnight Ride. My voice cracked. Did you hear that?

0: Big week ahead of us this Friday. We will have Ashley McBride on the show. My name's Justin. It's The Overnight Ride. Just released a brand new album, Wild, this past Friday. Talk about new songs, working with Brothers Osborne, John Osborne, and her hidden talent.
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7: Well, I told you when I was in the fourth grade, my best friend Steve Cishon called me Speedy because it took me 22 minutes to run the mile.
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14: A better life with Dr. Sanjay Gupta.
15: The risk of stroke goes up for all of us as we age. But for women, the risk really amplifies after menopause. In fact, one in five women in the United States between the ages of 55 and 75 will have a stroke. But according to a new study carried out by researchers in California, adhering to the Mediterranean diet can significantly lower that risk. One expert said, "We continue to see study after study showing that a predominantly plant-based diet improves all sorts of different outcomes. Now, with this diet in particular, you've seen it lower the risk of certain types of cancer, diabetes, depression, dementia, even gum disease. Now, as a reminder, the Mediterranean diet prioritizes eating vegetables, fruits, beans, olive oil, nuts and fish, and limiting meat and dairy. I'm Dr. Sanjay Gupta, helping you live a better life.
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Well, I went to Russell Dickerson's birthday party this past Friday night here in Nashville. The WrestleMania tour with Tyler Hubbard. It was incredible. I wore a wrestling t-shirt. I should have made a sign like the old WWF Raw days. Might have got confiscated at the door. So the t-shirt, it had to do.

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is living that farm life. My name's Justin. This is the Overnight Ride, hanging out with his donkey, who he says is basically a giant dog. I've been to two weddings where during the cocktail hour, the donkey has a satchel with cold beers on it. The donkey almost requires more pets than a dog. And it brings you beer. Maybe I'll get a donkey for my

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1: Every couple of years, a food gets a new shine on it. I'm Justin. It's the Overnight Ride. I feel like it was Brussels sprouts a couple of years ago. Now I'm seeing Spam everywhere. I've always loved Spam, but now it's getting more popular. So much so, there are official Spam sandals. They are $80. And they have teamed up with Olakine, which makes really good sandals and flip-flops. The problem is, they missed the mark on this. Again, come to me with your branding ideas. They're Spam sandals. Why are we not calling them Spamdles? Right? Spamdles.
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1: Prettiest girl I'd ever seen. Look at her, man, look at me.

all started with a burner account. If you don't know what that is, it's just an anonymous account on TikTok or any social media page. Raylan James had one. His record label didn't know. He posted this song in an hour, 200,000 views. His name wasn't even on it. And now it's here. Raylan James, Water at a Wedding on the Overnight Ride.

0: Big night tonight for American Idol. We have the finale. Judges will be performing. Luke Bryan performing a new song. Fish Hunt Golf Drink also will be doing a Dwight Yoakam cover. Carrie Underwood will be performing with Motley Crue. Brad Paisley will be there. Blues Traveler, the Jim Blossoms, Jason Mraz, Shinedown, who we've had on the show. I haven't tuned in much, but this lineup, I might be tuning in later today.
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I'm locking it in early this week, but Morgan Wallen plays in Gainesville, Florida this upcoming weekend. Who will he walk out with in his infamous walk? I'm going to go with Tim Tebow, the greatest college quarterback of all time. I'm locking it in early. That's how confident I am.

name's Justin. It's the Overnight Ride. This Friday morning, Ashley McBride will be on the show talking about her new album, Wild. Very excited for that. Right now, it's What If We Don't?

0: My name's Justin. This is the Overnight Ride. We do have official word that Kane Brown's Bar on Broadway, opening right across the street from this guy's bar, will open on May 22nd at 10 a.m. We're doing brunch with Kane. I just want the menu items to be named after his songs. That's all I ask when celebrities open bars.
1: Hey, whiskey drink.

0: My made-up conspiracy theory that bears are actually people in bear costumes keeps on growing. This is like the fifth story in the last 2 weeks where a bear has tried to do a human activity. There was the insurance scam where they were breaking into cars. That was people dressed up as bears. There was the bear that was eating Doritos out of the bag. How does it know how to do that? It's a bear. How does it know how to eat Doritos like a human? Well, now, a bear recently tried to break into a cinnamon roll bakery in Gatlinburg, Tennessee, where there's a ton of bear sightings. There's a lot of people there. Could be a lot of people dressed up as bears. Now, the bear tried to get in to get the cinnamon rolls. Was probably attracted by the smell of cinnamon, which, let me tell you, does repel other animals. Again, another check in the human. The bears are humans in bear suits. They posted outside, public service announcement, if you are a bear, don't act like this bear. Have proper bear etiquette and don't try to break into my store. If you see this bear on the street, tell him to stop acting foolishly. Now, in all my years, bears can't read. So I post this sign. Human in bear suits, they can read. Bears can read. Bears are illiterate. Humans can read. I've made this up. I just said it on a whim one day. I said it as a joke, but now these news stories keep rolling out. And I don't know. Bears can be people in bear suits.
1: We get you through the night or the early morning, depending on your...
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14: Well, I told you when I was in the fourth grade, my best friend Steve Cishon called me Speedy because it took me 22 minutes to run the mile.
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If Russell Dickerson and WrestleMania come to your town, just buy the ticket. 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It is 100% worth it. I've now seen the tour twice. It just keeps on getting better. Russell Dickerson is kind of the Stone Cold Steve Austin of country music. Just with more hair and no leather vest.

Lee Bryce, Kill the Man on the Overnight Ride. My name's Justin. 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It's Tucker Wentmore and Brunette.

Now, I haven't seen the numbers yet, but I'm pretty sure Luke Combs, for the third week in a row, broke the attendance record for a stadium. Did it in Notre Dame, did it in Tennessee. He was in Oklahoma this past weekend. I feel like with all these records, my guy could pitch himself for the Super Bowl. He's hinted at it before. Look at all these people. He could play there.

0: Jackson Dean to make a liar on The Overnight Ride. If you ever see Jackson in concert, he has a fancy guitar. He made it himself. Well, he wood-burned it himself, which he calls glorified cave art. I think his designs are a little more advanced than the cavemen.
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0: Always a great day. We got new Kenny Chesney. That one called Carry on the Overnight Ride. Kind of gives me old Kenny vibes, but still new Kenny. I just hope it leads to an album and a tour. I need it. You know why I love a Kenny show? It's always on time. Set changes are 20 minutes. The show's fun, but I respect him being timely as well.
1: If you

few weeks back, Chase Matthew posted something cryptic, Horsepower and Heartbreak. I'm guessing the new title to a new album, but now if you see him on tour, there is a Horsepower and Heartbreak shirt. So maybe that is a new album. Here's Holding It Down. There's still-

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0: That is the Dillons, Dylan Scott and Dylan Marlowe on the overnight ride. It looks like as long as Dylan Marlowe is out on tour with Ella Langley, the Dandelion Tour, he will be replacing Riley Green for You Look Like You Love Me, which I feel like is kind of hard to learn because you got to get the pacing down for the talking. The singing, I think you can get right away. The pacing of the talking seems to be hard.
1: I got my toes in the water, toes in the sand, not a worry in a world of cold beer in my hand. Life is good today.

0: back.
1: This will cause problems. I think the problems will be funny. My name's Justin. This is the Overnight Ride. Company in China has developed car headlights that can turn a parking lot into a private cinema. All right, here we go. Company recently debuted its new X-Pixel headlights. So powerful, they can project full color movies, TV shows, video games, whatever you want, directly onto a flat surface, like the side of your house or like a garage near you. It's a high-definition projector in the front of your car. This is like great news for families who go camping, take road trips, you're tailgating. You can play the music videos of the artists you're going to see right there. But when I think of drive-in movies, which this will eventually be, essentially is, sorry, I'm thinking of classics like, you know, Christmas Vacation or Jaws. Here's the problem it may cause. You know when you're driving around and you flash your high beams to let somebody go or warn them? If you forget that you had a movie on there, like say it was Jaws, you're just flashing them a giant shark, which is hilarious, may cause some accidents along the way.
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gave us a whole brand new album 2 days later, gave us a whole brand new two songs. Kind of. Kacey Musgraves has released The Middle of Nowhere. A few days later, gave us a cover of All My Exes, except her version, in response to George Strait. It's Kacey Musgraves, Loneliest Girl, on the Overnight Ride.

0: George Burge, Luke Bryan, Ride, Ride, Ride on the Overnight Ride. George Burge, not done with the collaborations this upcoming Friday, which is becoming a huge day for new music. He will have a new one with Priscilla Block.
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13: You know, it's interesting. For such a long time, I think people thought about diseases as something that mostly happened later in life. Just in recent years, however, we as a society have really begun to think about preventing certain ailments much, much earlier. Case in point, new study out of Northwestern University School of Medicine found the mid-30s are a major turning point for men's heart health. For women, about a decade later. But for the men, this is the time when you really need to be thinking about your heart health seriously. At a bare minimum, start seeing a primary care doctor once a year just to get your blood pressure and cholesterol checked. You can also look up and then do your best to follow what is known as the American Heart Association's Life's Essential Eight. These are things everyone can do to decrease the risk of heart disease. I'm Dr. Sanjay Gupta, helping you live a better life.
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What a great day June 12th is going to be. Someone turns 35, the other person has a new album. The new album is coming from Coetzee. It's High Road on the Overnight Ride. You can guess the other.

I'm not sure if any places have sold out yet, but I don't think they're going to do this again. Talking about Jason Aldean and Luke Bryan jumping back on a couple dates together, performing together. No one opens for each other, which I find interesting and unique, which means I don't know if it's happening again. Here's Jason, and don't tell on me.

No nonsense. Just a good song. It's Hardy, Eric Church, Morgan Wallen, and Tim McGraw. MacArthur on the Overnight Ride.

0: Justin. This is the Overnight Ride. It's about that time. Who's this?
1: Jeff the Joke Guy.
0: Jeff the Joke Guy calling in from Dallas. Makes you groan, makes you laugh. What do we got tonight?
1: How come when I looked up, showed me images of Justin from the Overnight Ride? One of them is Shrek on a motorcycle.
0: Get out of my swamp.
1: You know, I've had a long day. I woke up this morning in a cold sweat thinking I was late to work. Then I opened my eyes and realized I was already at work. I told my wife, why don't we go out and go to the bar tonight? And she goes, well, why don't we try something exciting? Like, we'll both go in there separately and then we can relive our first date. And so he goes, okay. So he walks in and walks up to her and goes, hi, can I buy you a drink? She says, no, thanks. I'm not falling for that again. My wife is always comparing me to Zac Efron. Yeah, she's constantly saying, you're nothing like Zac Efron. This is Jeff the Joke Guy signing off.
2: Be right back.
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They both now have great entrances. Like, we know Morgan Wallen does his walk out from backstage onto the stage like a professional wrestler. Ella Langley has a curtain underneath her drum set that opens with fog behind her. Both kind of pro wrestling entrances. Ella, Morgan, I can't love you anymore on the overnight ride.

say so. End of this week, Luke Combs doing two nights. Lambeau Field, home of the Green Bay Packers. I hope he wears that cowboy-shaped hat that's made out of fake Swiss cheese.

0: stew.
1: Kane Brown, backseat driver on the overnight ride. His bar, Kane Brown's on Broadway, officially opening May 22nd. So if you are visiting me here in Nashville this summer, you'll be able to go there. Haven't seen much of the menu. I saw sliders and sushi. I like when celebrities open a bar and it's just finger foods because I'm bouncing around. And I can fit the sliders in my pocket in case I get hungry later on. So good job, KB.
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24: The risk of stroke goes up for all of us as we age, but for women, the risk really amplifies after menopause. In fact, one in five women in the United States between the ages of 55 and 75 will have a stroke. But according to a new study carried out by researchers in California, adhering to the Mediterranean diet can significantly lower that risk. One expert said, "We continue to see study after study showing that a predominantly plant-based diet improves all sorts of different outcomes. Now, with this diet in particular, you've seen it lower the risk of certain types of cancer, diabetes, depression, dementia, even gum disease. Now, as a reminder, the Mediterranean diet prioritizes eating vegetables, fruits, beans, olive oil, nuts and fish, and limiting meat, and dairy. I'm Dr. Sanjay Gupta, helping you live a better life.
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After most holidays, it's 50% off Candy Day. 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
3: Mm. 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
3: They just have like a bacon, egg, and cheese.
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1: Kincaid in Dallas. Mornings. It's Kincaid in Dallas. Now, if you needed help at the grocery store and nobody was nearby to answer your question, would you grab the nearest PA device and make an announcement?
4: No.
1: Hey, I'm in aisle 7. There's no one here. Well, it happened at an airport at the gate. Someone needed help, and they took literally matters into their own hands. You'll hear why next.

0: Kincaid and Dallas.
1: Okay, so you know when you get to the airport early and you do what, it's so cliche, but you find your gate to make sure it exists. And yes. Then you'll go find food or drink or whatever.
2: Right.
1: But you know, but before
2: only
1: the flight,
2: to have your gate move.
1: Oh, well, they always do that. But you know that there's no one at the gate to help you should you need help from a gate agent. They don't get there typically until about 40 minutes before the flight takes off. They just don't get there. Or there's no one there. This man was very dissatisfied getting to his gate at LAX. He was looking for one of the gate agents. He's flying Delta, so he grabbed the PA, knew how to work it, decided he was going to make some announcements.
3: 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Please come to 30B. 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Anybody on shift?
4: Literally nobody wants to respond. That's fine. I'll just keep broadcasting.
1: And then a pilot comes over and says, hey, just go to a different gate where there's an actual agent. They can help you at a different gate.
2: Right.
1: Yeah.
2: Well, isn't that why there's no one there? Because they're working other gates
1: they're
2: and they move
1: stationed.
2: Around.
1: Exactly.
2: They don't stay. Yeah, they don't stay at one place. Oh, my God. I would have slapped this guy.
1: I don't know how that's not going to get you on the no-fly list picking up the intercom at an airport. I don't know how that's not going to get you kicked out of the airport.
2: How entitled was he?
1: Okay, that's what I thought. Is that entitlement at its finest?
2: Without a doubt.
5: Yeah.
2: First of all, he walked around behind the counter in their private space to do this, which he should not have been in that space in the first place.
5: I would love to know what time was the flight taking off? Was this like 10, 15 minutes before they were supposed to start boarding? Because that's a different story.
2: Well, that
5: compared
2: wouldn't
5: to
2: have been
5: this was like 30 minutes to an hour.
2: They would have been there.
5: Sometimes they weren't doing their job
2: not
5: that
2: Delta.
5: Day.
2: Not Delta. Delta does their job perfect.
1: Well, this one's Delta, but okay, yes.
5: Delta police over here.
2: Don't get me started. You know I love Delta.
1: I know you do. You've made it very apparent. Dallas is jockeying to get that endorsement so bad for Delta.
2: I want an endorsement.
5: Don't you slander my Delta.
1: Ed Bastian, if you're listening, please, just send her a message.
2: It's the only airline I fly.
1: The only time I was this close from picking up the PA, because I knew how to work it, was I was at a grocery store when I used to do overnights, and I went there at 5 in the morning, and I went to the checkout. And I waited 15 minutes and there was no cashier. And then I walked to the customer service desk and there was no one there because they were stocking shelves.
2: Uh-huh.
1: But I didn't know where in the store they were.
2: Was this 2 o'clock in the morning?
1: No, this was, I got done with my overnight show at 5. This is 5:30 and I had a rotisserie chicken and a pie and a video to watch.
5: And it was getting cold.
1: I had a DVD. And so I had my pie. I was ready. This was my, I had a rotisserie chicken.
2: What kind of pie?
1: About pumpkin pie. I was having my own Kincaid Thanksgiving by myself at 6 a.m.
5: And what's the movie?
1: Okay.
2: Hot Tub Time Machine.
1: No, remember the movie? You don't remember this movie. You remember this movie.
2: What?
1: James Garner, Clint Eastwood, Space Cowboys.
2: Oh, my gosh.
1: The elderly astronauts. Remember
2: yes,
1: that movie?
2: Yes, I remember that. I don't know that I ever saw it, but
1: well,
2: I
1: it was on sale.
2: That.
1: For the DVD was $4 at Cub Foods in Fridley, Minnesota, and I was waiting there, and I was this close from picking up the PA. I literally extended my arm to go and pick up the PA. Because I had seen them use it, and they hit **1, and I knew that was how I was going to work the cut, and I was about to go.
2: That's
1: I knew what
2: true.
1: I would have said.
2: What
1: to
2: were you going to say?
1: Attention, Cub Foods employees, there's someone attempting to pay for his rotisserie chicken pie and DVD. You're ruining his morning. Thank you.
2: Well, thank God you didn't walk out.
5: Yeah.
1: Oh, I would never walk. Oh, you think I'd walk out without paying for it? I was like their best customer. I would come in every morning. I'm surprised they didn't just give me the key and have me key in the register.
2: I'm surprised they didn't,
1: I could have been the first self-checkout.
2: You just left an IOU. Say, hey, I'll pay y'all in the morning when I come back.
1: I'll get you tomorrow. Here's the $17 for all these items.
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26: A better life with Dr. Sanjay Gupta.
27: You ever wonder why the same cold virus makes some people so sick and others not sick at all? Well, according to an interesting new study out of Yale School of Medicine, one key factor is how quickly the cells in their noses, called nasal cells, respond to the virus and contain it. It's called the interferon response, and it can vary for different people. Now, when that response gets inhibited, it can trigger a different reaction, which leads to excessive mucus production and inflammation. In other words, a cold that is a lot more miserable. Of course, there are other factors at play: your genetics, any underlying conditions, immunity from vaccinations or previous infections. 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Also, good old-fashioned hand washing. And remember not to touch your face. I'm Dr. Sanjay Gupta, helping you live a better life.
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5: Are you the puffer fish? Kincaid and Dallas!
6: Yeah, how you doing?
7: That's what I got a shot back for. Just suck it out.
5: Slurp it up.
8: What are we on? I go back, it's funny, I went and I put that together yesterday, and much like Dallas says, I'm sitting there going, I don't know when that happened. When did that happen on the show? Good morning and welcome. Hope you had a good weekend. Welcome to Monday. We'll get you through it. It is the 11th of May this morning. Thank you for being here. What a weekend. I don't know where to begin. I'd like to talk about Mother's Day real quick. Yesterday, Lauren, I hope you called your mom.
5: Yes, of course.
8: And, Dallas, you had a great time with Miss Jan yesterday. Y'all went and drove. You found a restaurant on TikTok and went to it.
7: Saw a restaurant. It's a vegan restaurant on TikTok. And we went. It was about an hour drive. And I'm here to tell you, it was unbelievable. The food, but the drinks. The best Paloma I've ever had in my life.
5: Oh, wow. At a vegan place. Who would have thought?
7: My gosh.
8: For those who may not know what a Paloma is and literally thought it was some sort of a thing you have to have removed. What is a Paloma?
7: It's tequila, grapefruit.
8: Okay.
5: Yes. It's like a different type of margarita in a way.
7: It's more popular than a margarita at a Mexican restaurant. Yeah. Palomas are the best.
8: I didn't know what that was.
7: They're so good.
8: Yeah, they had to remove two Palomas, but I'm fine. I'm okay. Everything's fine. Mother's Day at my house, I thought about this. I said, what can I do to make this different? We're not going to just order pizza and call it a Mother's Day. Erin's so low maintenance. She's not one who wants anything or needs. She does need stuff, but she always claims she doesn't need anything. I said, I am going to do the most I can today without being annoying to take the daily, you know, the kids stuff off her plate. What can I do? And so I literally, from any time the kids needed something or lunch needed to be made, I tried to zip in the kitchen and like have my ear on things and just run in and help out. I think that was appreciated, but it was last night at 7 o'clock. I pulled my wife aside and I said, hey, can I talk to you for 20 seconds down the hall, not in front of the kids? And she was genuinely worried. And this is what I told her. I said, do you remember when both kids were little, especially Xander, and he was a newborn, and you were stressed out, we were going through for the first time, and you literally would stand there with your hands on your head, and you would start weeping, and you would say, I don't know why I thought I could ever do this. I want you to look at our kids. I want you to look at what you have been, while I've been working and doing everything, you are 70%, at least, if not more, of all the amazing things they are. And you should be the proudest person on the planet. Aww. When you see what they have turned into and the wonderful children we have. I love you so much. I don't ever want you to doubt yourself ever again because you have done such a great job.
5: Aww. That is so sweet.
7: That is so sweet.
5: And heartfelt. Wow.
8: So then she starts bawling.
5: Aww. I'm getting a little emotional.
8: And I said,
5: I ruin it.
8: I go, is this where you're crying because you were about to serve me with papers tomorrow and now I've said something nice and now you don't know what you should do? She's like, no. And so she gave me one of those hugs where she wouldn't let me walk away. And I think that was appreciated. And it's true.
7: Aww.
8: It's true. Certain things need to be.
7: She is a great mom.
5: She sounds like it.
8: I'm the person who says I love you to those I love way too much. And I don't know if they think that it's just me super serving them or me just being weird or funny. But I just want everyone to know I love them. But those kind of things, I need to wait for a certain moment. And that was the moment last night. So.
7: Look at you and your moments.
5: So
8: I had a moment.
7: I love that.
5: That was a sweet moment.
8: Yeah,
5: she remembers stuff
7: sweet.
5: Like that. Next time she's having a hard parenting moment, she'll remember that.
8: I hope she remembers that. So I hope you had a good Mother's Day as well.
9: From the moment I wake up in the morning.
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1: Yeah, yeah, yeah. It's Dallas's Dish. Dallas is dead.
2: One of those red chairs that turns around was at the Riley Green concert over the weekend. And guess what?
3: I should have put two and two together.
2: You know, I kind of thought about it and then I thought, gosh, he's got so much going on.
4: Yeah.
2: And then I was like, I don't know. Who knows? But yep, he's joining The Voice.
5: Riley Green, this is Kelly Clarkson. I'm super stoked to coach alongside you. Welcome to The Voice. I was stoked whenever I heard you were going to be a coach because I actually am a super fan of your music, man. You're so good. But needless to say, fan and all, it's a competition. So I, as a future friend, I sent you something, a little gift, a little something while you're out on the road doing shows and getting your head in the game for The Voice coming up because I think you're going to need the practice.
3: You know, that show's been on the air for 15 years. I still call them judges. Yeah. I don't call them coaches. I still, he's a judge. Yeah.
2: I know. That's exactly what I call them, too. But, season 30.
4: Wow.
2: Season 30 is coming up. Riley Green. I mean, listen, you want to put some eye candy in a chair?
4: Yeah.
2: Listen.
3: Oh, that's going
2: to,
3: yeah.
2: The women will be tuning in
4: yes.
2: to see him.
4: Ooh, yeah.
2: For sure.
3: You're going to get a lot of. Mama's watching her story.
4: I love the way Riley pushes that button.
2: I wish he'd push my button.
4: Spin around, Riley.
2: Okay. This probably won't come as too much of a surprise. Absolutely not. Ella Langley's Choosin' Texas is the most played song on Touch Tunes jukeboxes so far this year. I can't imagine a song coming out this year that's gonna pass that. I mean, there may be one that's on the way that we just have no idea about, but I just cannot imagine.
4: And the Ella fellas have taken over. They're everywhere.
2: Exactly.
3: Have you ever been to a bar where someone grenaded the Touch Tunes jukebox with really awful music?
4: Yes.
2: Did you do that?
4: Like to be, and you can tell they're trying to do it to be funny. And that's definitely a you move. That's something Kincaid would do.
3: Yeah, Kincaid has a five drink song.
2: What?
3: After five drinks, I once dropped $71 to play Calcutta by Lawrence Welk.
4: Oh my God.
3: Over and over. After the fifth play, they unplugged it.
2: Did that start it over?
3: After the fifth time, they unplugged it, and the bar just was just crowd noise, no music.
4: Where'd all my money go, Touch Tunes?
3: Yeah.
2: Wow.
3: Why can't we eat Touch Tunes?
2: Oh, my gosh. Morgan Wallen's I'm the Problem follows at number two, but Ella is number one.
3: Congrats, Ella.
2: Tom Brady was one of the participants in Netflix's roast of Kevin Hart last night. Now, I'm sure it was all in fun and everything, but he joked about Kevin cheating on his wife.
4: Oof.
2: And his wife was in the audience.
6: Eesh.
2: Oh, man. I just think that would be... I mean, if I were that person up there, like if I were Tom Brady and I was looking out and I saw his wife, I would be so uncomfortable saying whatever I was saying.
4: Mm.
2: This is... I don't think that's cool, but hey, whatever. It's a roast. That's usually what a roast is all about. The 24th season finale of American Idol is tonight at 8, in case anybody cares. That's on ABC.
3: Well, I'm really rooting for... because last year...
2: I know. 85-year-old Ringo Starr is the oldest rocker going on tour this summer.
4: Wow.
2: Now, Willie, of course, not a rocker, but he's still touring, and he's 90-something.
3: Well, did you hear that he and Paul McCartney recorded a new song together? They worked on a duo. You want to hear? I got audio. You want to
2: hear? You
3: do? No, they really recorded together, though.
2: I did see that. He's followed by the Beach Boys' Mike Love at 85, Bob Dylan is 84, and Paul Simon. I had no idea Paul Simon was touring this year, and I had no idea that he's 84 years old. I was like,
4: crazy.
2: What?
3: Go with them.
2: That's crazy. I'm Dallas at the Dish.
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31: A better life with Dr. Sanjay Gupta.
32: For years, scientists have been studying the association between depression and dementia. As you might expect, the relationship is complicated. But there's this new study out of the UK which found it's not just broad strokes. There are six symptoms of depression that are especially correlated with dementia risk years later. Number one, losing confidence in yourself. Two, not being able to face up to your problems. Three, not feeling warmth or affection from other people. Four, feeling nervous and anxious all the time. Five, not being satisfied with the way tasks are carried out. And finally, six, difficulty concentrating. What we could be seeing here is the impact of people becoming less social, or that certain changes in the brain lead to both depression and dementia. But dementia takes longer to manifest. If you notice these symptoms, talk to your doctor about it. I'm Dr. Sanjay Gupta, helping you live a better life.
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3: When we get back, it's the weird things that we do alone. And I am alone when I do it, but I can't be by myself in loving doing this at home. There's no one home. I yell things out very loudly just to hear them echo off the wall, but I can't do it when anybody else is at home. I'll tell you about this weird thing I do. See if you do it too next. May we

0: 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Every morning.
1: Hardly ever in my home alone. There's always a child or Aaron or there's always somebody at home. So it's a rarity. I'm by myself. But sometimes I'll get home early from work and Aaron will go and pick up the kids from school. And I'll have half hour, 45 minutes at home alone. My favorite thing to do, one of two things. And they're very different, Dallas. I will make sure she'll leave the TV on all the time. I will turn off the TV and I will just sit there in silence and just relish in the silence. I love it.
2: I love silence too.
3: Mm-hmm.
1: Or the complete opposite. I will yell the foulest words out loud just to hear them echo off the wall. Every curse word you can think of is yelled just so because it's so wrong. So if you've ever, I can imagine like someone walking their dog past my house. Bleep! Hearing these words, like, I would probably call the police if I heard me from outside. But, and I'm just, horrific words. Awful words.
2: Does this make you feel better? Does it make you feel like you're relieving stress?
1: Yeah, because these are the words because before the kids, these were words I would pepper my language with around mm-hmm. the house. Oh, I was, you know, I used to say the F word like the.
2: Yeah.
3: Yeah.
2: Mouth like a sailor.
1: Worse. The Strait of Hormuz is always open at my house.
2: Wow.
1: And so, yeah.
2: Okay.
1: Yeah. Not now. So when the kids are gone.
2: You just bleep. Let it rip.
1: Yeah.
2: Okay.
1: That's what I do. Dallas, what about you when you're by yourself? And normally, Scott, Miss Jan, someone's at home, but when you're by yourself, your thing's probably a naked thing, isn't it? Or you get naked.
2: No, mine's not really naked because I think I love silence. It's funny because I spend so much time by myself because my husband, I'm telling y'all, when I tell y'all he's a workaholic, he works all the time.
1: Yeah, you might as well be single, right?
2: Yeah, he works all the time. And Miss Jan's gone a lot. You know, she has activity. She's more social than I am, probably.
1: True.
2: I get a lot. My alone time when I'm by myself, the place I want to be is the barn. I want to be smelling a horse.
1: Okay, so
2: that's what I yell curse words.
1: Dallas is down at the barn huffing horses. Lauren? Yeah.
3: If I'm cooking or I'm doing like my skincare or makeup or something like that, I'm hosting like a talk show almost. I'm like, all right, hey guys, welcome to my channel. All right, I'm taking the eggs now and I'm on like Food Network almost and I am scrambling them up. Or if I'm doing my makeup, okay, now I'm reaching for the eyeliner and I narrate what I'm doing.
2: Okay.
1: You're not alone.
2: Cool.
1: Ours match with those who went on Reddit and talked about the same thing when they're by themselves, things they do. The bottom one, they also shout obscenities, but they're talking about people they don't like from work out loud. So they're telling these fictitious people, these people who are real to them, but not there in person, what they really think of them when they're by themselves.
2: Oh,
1: another person's got a roommate. They love walking around with zero pants on. Somebody else has full-on conversations with their dog.
3: Yep.
2: And I talk to the dogs all the time.
3: Oh, yeah.
1: In her mind, he answers me back with a cute puppy voice that I totally did not even create for him. Bed rot and disassociate.
3: Oh, yeah. That's a big one.
1: Another guy just primal screams throughout the day when he's by himself. This one, in the shower, full concert with choreography and everything in the shower.
2: Wow.
3: You sound better in the shower.
2: You do sound better.
3: What is it called? The acoustics in there? Yeah.
1: Mm-hmm. Mm-hmm. These are
2: and
1: all
2: if you're having things. A martini, a shower martini, ooh, that's even better.
1: Yeah. I would imagine, though, if you're enjoying a shower beverage and you're singing, all it takes is one false movement. You shatter that. I think that your shower drinking days are over. I don't think you're ever going to go back if you are trying to hop over shards of glass.
2: Mm,
1: all it takes is, I couldn't. That would ruin everything.
2: I can clean it up. That's what I got a shop back for.

0: It's Kincaid in Dallas. Thank you for listening.
1: Kincaid, I owe you an apology.
2: What?
3: Uh-oh.
1: Because jorts are the hottest fashion trend for the summer.
2: There it is.
1: And they're you have back. Been ahead of the times.
2: There it is.
1: Long, baggy, very 2000s jean shorts. They are officially the hot fashion trend right now. Yeah, bust those moves in your jorts. According to fashion experts and retailers, jorts are no longer the punchline they once were. They're showing up everywhere on runways, influencers, celebrities, and basically every city sidewalk as soon as the temperature hits warm. The look has evolved. These aren't the awkward cutoffs from your dad's garage era. Today's jorts are longer, like think Bermuda short length.
3: Right.
1: Roomier and styled intentionally. Structured denim, clean hems, sometimes distressed, sometimes tailored. Fashion analysts say that they're quietly been building momentum for years, but this summer they have crossed over into full-on acceptance. Even former skeptics are admitting that once you try them on, they're actually kind of great.
2: Did you say people who formerly had sepsis?
1: It says people who formerly had that. Skeptics.
2: Oh.
3: I just found a pair of jorts that I am getting you. Oh my gosh. We're going to up your jorts.
1: Yeah. We gotta
2: I don't
1: get
2: want you to
1: fashion.
2: Pull up my jorts.
3: No,
2: jorts.
3: We're not pulling them up. Right. We're going to up them. We're going to take you from the plain Jane jorts and we're going to get you in some fancy stylish jorts.
1: Yes. Fashionista Kincaid over here. Right. I mean, you're ahead of the times.
3: Yes.
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5: Kincaid and Dallas.
2: Back, we're about to play Are You Smarter Than Kincaid? How do I think it's going to go this morning? Who knows?
3: Is it just a coin toss?
2: It's literally anyone's game this morning. The five questions, I leave the room. There's a t-shirt involved for you if you get it right. First one through, we'll play the game in a moment. No.

0: Are you smarter than Kincaid?
1: About to find out. Please welcome to the show. This is Chris. Chris, good morning. What has you up this morning at this time?
2: Pretty good.
1: Chris, what do you do for a living?
2: I'm out of school right now, actually.
1: Okay. I'm going to school. God, he goes to school. All right, Chris, I'm going to leave the room. There are five questions for you. I wish you the best, man, okay? All right. Let's see what happens. Here we go.
3: You're going to have to wish me the best to
1: Dallas,
3: understand
1: I wish you the best.
3: Him.
1: Yeah. Okay. Chris, talk loudly, okay, so Dallas can hear you.
3: Well, it sounds like there's a lot of noise in the background.
1: Well, you know what? That makes it special. Oh, it's ambiance.
3: All right, get out. Move. All right, Chris, here we go. Question number one. Before becoming the L.A. Lakers, what city were the Lakers in?
2: I'm a guess, Los Angeles.
3: Okay. Question number two. What flower is traditionally associated with Memorial Day?
2: I'm going to guess a daisy.
3: Okay, daisy. All right. Question number three. What is the largest city in North America?
2: New York, right?
3: Okay. All right. Question number four. The term tennis bracelet originated when what tennis player lost her diamond bracelet during a match? Yeah, Chris, are you in a wind tunnel?
2: I'm in the car right now.
3: All right. Okay. Do you not know the answer to that one?
2: Yeah.
3: Okay. And question number five. The Ethel M. Chocolate Factory in Henderson, Nevada is named for the matriarch of what American first family of chocolate?
2: I'm a guess.
3: Okay. Okay, get in here.
1: Well, that went well.
3: All right. Question number one, Kincaid.
1: I can see through the window, yes.
3: Before becoming the L.A. Lakers, what city were the Lakers in?
1: Because they're the land of 10,000 lakes. They were the Minneapolis Lakers.
3: That's right. Ooh, they were actually, before that, they were in Detroit.
1: Really?
3: Yeah. And I think they went bankrupt and somebody bought them. The guy bought them and moved them to Minneapolis. Yeah.
1: I did not know that. Wow.
3: Yes. Question number two. What flower is traditionally associated with Memorial Day? We always get these. Someone sends these to us every year to wear.
4: Yeah, and they, like, hand them out in front of grocery stores a lot.
3: Yes.
1: Lilies?
3: No, the red poppy.
1: Oh.
4: Yes.
1: I didn't know that.
3: Worn and placed on graves to symbolize remembrance.
1: I didn't know that.
3: Question number three. What is the largest city in North America?
1: Mexico City.
3: That is correct. Very good, Kincaid.
1: Thank you.
3: Question number four. The term tennis bracelet originated when what tennis player lost her diamond bracelet during a match?
1: Was it Billie Jean King?
3: No. Chris Everett.
1: Oh, wow.
3: Yeah.
4: Oh.
3: And question number five, the Ethel M. Chocolate Factory in Henderson.
1: The what?
4: Ethel
3: M. Chocolate Factory in Henderson, Nevada
1: yes.
3: is named for the matriarch of what American first family of chocolate?
1: There's a first family of chocolate?
3: Did you not know that?
1: No.
3: The Mars family.
1: I would have never known that.
3: Really?
1: No.
3: All right. Well, Chris did not get any right.
1: Oh, I'm sorry, Chris.
3: Kincaid got two. So, Chris, today you are not smarter,
1: sorry,
3: but thank you for playing.
1: Thank you so much for listening. Have a great week, buddy. Appreciate you very much. If you think you can do better, by all means, join us tomorrow for Are You Smarter? And please text in your score. I bet you we have a lot of 5 out of 5. Some people are very angry that I don't know more. And I'm sorry for disappointing you.
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1: Did you hear about this woman who made a discovery in her home? 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
3: Uh-oh.
1: like blood on the walls, like insane. If this happened in my home, I would scream. That's next.

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1: Kincaid in Dallas. You hear it all the time, visitors who go to Colorado, and they don't realize you cannot leave food in your car because the bears want in. They'll break windows. They'll do anything to get inside your car.
2: Yeah.
1: Same thing when you're staying at any sort of cabin. You cannot leave food sitting out. The bears know. They will break doors and windows, come inside. They want the food.
2: Unless you're me, I would leave it out so they would come.
1: Yeah, Dallas, on the other hand, wants the encounter, wants the bear encounter. But
2: I want to pet the bear.
1: Would you want this? This, of course, took place in Florida. A woman who thought that there was an intruder in her home trying to break in discovered the ruckus, which sounded like someone was trashing her house, was actually two alligators fighting.
3: I thought somebody was breaking in because I never thought that the gators were going to enter my porch. Definitely looked like they were fighting over territory or something. It wasn't like a mating ritual that I had seen because there was blood and it had its hindquarters like in its jaws through the door. It was scary, and I just warned everybody else in the neighborhood, like, watch your kids, watch the dogs, because it was fast and they were powerful.
1: That took place on the enclosed screened-in porch.
2: The lanai.
1: Yeah, lanai. Yes,
2: lanai. The lanai.
1: Fancy lanai. Fancy.
2: You know, every time I'm in Florida, and I see it all the time, especially when I'm playing golf, that someone that has a pool and they have a, you know, the lanai and they got the screening. I'm like, why do they not put glass on the bottom? Because I think every alligator out there knows how to tear a screen open.
4: That's a good point. I've never thought about that.
2: I've always thought, why do they put screen on the bottom?
4: I wonder if it happens often, if alligators are constantly going through, or if this was kind of a rarity.
2: I think people find them in their pools a lot.
1: When I see that, I think of I think of the Golden Girls, because they had all the, you know, they lived in Florida, and the Golden Girls. They were outside Miami.
2: Didn't they?
1: And was that Blanche's house? Yeah, it was Blanche's.
2: Yes, it was Blanche's house. Yeah.
4: Wait, if they lived in Miami, why were they always in sweaters?
2: Yeah, no kidding. Because they were old.
1: They were all in blood thinners. Thin.
2: Yeah.
4: Still, it's, you know how hot it gets down there?
2: It gets hot.
1: They don't get, no, come on. My grandmother lived in Delray Beach, right?
4: Yes.
1: I visited her, and her apartment, she had the heat on because it was a cold day. I love this Golden Girls music. It was a cold day. It was 73 outside. She had the heat set to 82. I walked in. It was like walking into a pizza oven.
4: That's cold to them, though.
1: So, that's why the Golden Girls had their sweaters on.
2: They had the sweaters on.
1: Yeah.
4: Cranking that AC.
2: Yeah. If they had a lanai, I don't know that I ever.
1: I think they did. They had something in the back. I think they did because they would drink their coffee on there.
2: I didn't watch that show a lot.
4: Neither did I.
1: Really?
2: Yeah.
4: It wasn't for me.
1: The Golden Girls, I watch it. I wake up early sometimes. I'll go downstairs before the kids wake up.
2: Really?
1: I'll go downstairs. It's on Saturday mornings. I'll watch it. And a lot of the jokes that went over my head when I was 12 and 13, now as an adult, I'll go back. The Golden Girls were filthy.
2: Although, they were a little dirty, for sure.
1: I'll say it again. I didn't. This music. I didn't think that Blanche was hot. Everybody thought Blanche was like.
4: They're all grandmas. Look at them.
2: Well, I don't think everybody thought Blanche was hot. She was just loose. I mean,
1: is that what it was? She just put it out there?
2: She'd lay down with anything. Anybody. Yeah. Blanche was, she was a harlot.
1: That's why.
2: She was a harlot.
1: So it wasn't that she was hot. She was, hold on. Blanche was available.
2: Yeah.
4: Yes.
2: All right. Yeah. She made it clear that she was, that she would lay on down.
1: Now, which Little House character was like that?
2: Oh, none of them.
1: No.
4: You sure?
2: None of them.
1: That would have made the show worth watching.
2: I wish Nellie would have been, so everybody could have talked about her. Because you know.
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4: It's Kincaid and Dallas, but wait, there's more. Normally silly things happening around the world. This is not so silly. In fact, we're so proud of her. A veteran walked away from The Price is Right with the largest jackpot ever for that show. Same day total, $240,150. We'll tell you what game she was playing, what I would have stopped at, and play sound from her here next, because she was bold. I mean, she must have thought, she must have known what was going on.
5: See, I love the fact that you go there with nothing, and hey, if I leave with nothing, I'm okay.
4: Exactly.
5: I'm going for it.
4: Yeah. Oh, you were? Oh, just like her?
5: Okay. Oh, yeah, I would have gone for it.
4: We'll get into it here in a moment, Dallas.
5: Well, when I read this story, the first thing I thought was, oh my gosh, Kincaid is going to live forever. And then I read on down and I was like, oh no, he's not.
6: No.
5: You don't have heiress.
4: I'm not, what? I'm not an heiress? To what? To what estate? No, not me.
5: I'll explain coming up. Lauren?
6: I can't believe I have to say this, but you cannot be tattooing your 22-month-old child.
5: Lord.
6: Yeah. And I'm going to tell you why that happened and the woman who did that over the weekend.
4: Oh, there's something for everyone next. Yep.

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2: That show that we used to watch, Homesick from School, with our Meemaw, Price is Right, we still love it. That show's been on the air for 50 years, and it is still setting new records, if you can believe that. On Friday, they were doing a Mother's Day-themed episode. A contestant who happens to be a retired veteran named Vanessa won $240,150 in cash and prizes.
3: We're going to start things off with $2,500 in cash.
4: All right, you want to keep going?
5: Yes,
4: all right,
5: absolutely.
4: Good.
3: $25,000 in cash.
5: Oh, my God.
2: Now, she's playing this game where she has to guess what is in the next. There's all these numbers, kind of like a scratch-off. She has to pick a number. I'm thinking number 14. So she's guessing. And like we've seen before in these kind of games, there's no guarantee. You give up money, you could just leave with nothing. She kept going.
4: Okay, she's going to keep on going.
3: $100,000 in cash.
2: I would have stopped right there.
6: Really?
2: Oh, 100 grand?
6: Yeah, I would have kept going.
2: I would have been sick if I had lost 100 grand.
6: I couldn't live with myself if I lost all that
2: Not
6: money.
2: Not Vanessa.
5: The last two numbers on my daughter's birthday. I have to go.
4: She's going
5: to
4: go for it.
3: It's $100,000!
5: I have to believe. I'm going to go with it.
2: So she's already got 200, and she's like, I got to believe. I got to keep going.
3: A mother-daughter trip to Morocco!
4: $240,150. Vanessa, nice job. Almost a quarter mil. Which makes her the biggest pricing game winner in Price is Right daytime history.
6: Wow.
2: That is incredible.
6: I'm surprised that she's the biggest winner after all these years.
2: Yeah, because I think a lot of other people would give up at 100 grand.
6: Yeah.
2: Even 50 grand. Nope, done.
6: Yeah.
7: When she hit 200 twice, I mean, she had a hundred, you know, 100,000.
2: Yeah, 100 than 200.
7: I was really shocked that she went one more.
2: Right?
7: And that was the trip to Morocco, yeah.
2: She's a gambler.
7: Yeah. Now, they said in daytime history, mm-hmm. So does that mean somebody has won more in nighttime history?
2: Good question. I think with those shows like Who Wants to Be a Millionaire, yes.
7: Okay.
2: Yep. Because didn't someone win the million on Who Wants to Be a Millionaire? So, yeah.
7: Oh, I'm probably yeah, so. Yeah, I'm sure they did.
2: But during the day, you know, when we're homesick from school.
7: Yes.
2: That's where it matters. But wait, there's more from Dallas.
7: All right. There's a new study that says not at all worrying is bad. Okay. Researchers found a certain type of anxiety was linked to a 35% lower risk of death over 15 years. So some worrying is okay, just as long as you don't spiral into emotional chaos. Scientists looked at the data for more than 400,000 people and discovered there may be two very different kinds of worriers. The first type is the unhealthy version that's tied to stress, mood swings, and poor mental health. But the other type is described as having emotional reactivity and internal stability, or ERIS.
2: It's called ERIS?
7: Yeah, well, that's like the acronym for
2: okay.
7: it.
2: Okay.
7: It means being cautious and anxious without the emotional instability. So now there's two different kinds of anxiety.
2: What do I have, Dallas? Which one do I?
6: Are you an ERIS?
7: I know.
2: I have nothing.
7: No, he's stressed and mood swings. That's, yeah, that's his anxiety. It's a little high.
2: Hello, sweet death.
6: Oh, my goodness.
7: So folks with ERIS have a 35% lower risk of death over 15 years. And researchers say people with ERIS were less likely to smoke and more likely to exercise. And they also tend to eat healthier and go to the doctor for preventive care.
2: Oh, the doctor, you say?
7: So, yeah, I'm sorry. I had such high hopes when I first read the headline said, anxiety might help you live longer. And I was like, oh, Kincaid's going to live forever.
2: Mm-mm.
7: That's why you have that Zoloft, baby.
6: Yeah.
2: I'm here for it.
6: It's working for you.
2: Thank you.
6: Yeah. Okay. A woman in Kentucky is facing child abuse charges after police say she gave her 22-month-old son a tattoo. Investigators responded to a complaint and say that they found the child with a small black dot tattoo on his forearm, along with redness around the area. Witnesses told police that the woman referred to it as a party dot and
2: Mm-mm.
6: claimed the child wanted it.
2: Mm-mm.
6: She reportedly told officers it was an accident and that she was tattooing herself when the child got too close, but witnesses disputed that version of events. Authorities also say that the home was in poor condition, which led them to contact child welfare officials. The woman was arrested and charged with fourth degree assault related to child abuse, and the investigation is ongoing. But I can't believe that this is obviously an extremely sad story, but I can't believe that she thought, let me give my 22-month-old child a tattoo.
7: Right. Where did she get the needle? Where the ink? Where did all that come from? Is it safe?
2: Can you just get all that stuff on Amazon?
7: I don't know.
6: She was tattooing herself. That's a different level of tattooing.
7: Did she use the same the needle that she used on her tattoo?
6: I'm assuming so, because she said that when she was tattooing herself, he got too close and it accidentally got on him. So, yeah, they probably shared a needle. That's a whole other thing.
2: Somebody literally this is a text we just got sent to us. Going out on a limb on the toddler tattoo, what if it said maybe something like a pet ID tag? If found, please call. No. No, no, no, no, no.
6: Yeah. Well,
7: first of all, you shouldn't lose your child.
2: Oh, yeah, you're right, Dallas. Good point. Yeah.
7: The first thing there.
6: Other non-permanent ways, like, you know, let them maybe wear a dog tag or something they carry in their pocket or their clothes or something, but not a tattoo.
2: No.
7: That's so crazy.
6: No. Yeah. So don't be tattooing your
7: 22-month-old.
6: Yeah. I mean, any child.
7: Don't you have to be 18 to get a tattoo?
6: Yes.
7: Yeah.
6: Yep.
2: I mean, Miles at age 2, he wanted a llama. Was sort of thinking about that for a hot second, but never a tattoo.
7: Just like a real llama?
2: Yeah, he did want a llama.
7: Where are y'all going to put that?
2: Well, that's what he said. He's like, can Dallas get a llama if I buy it? And yes, she certainly can. You buy it, Dallas will take care of it. Yes.
6: But wait, that's all.
2: Thank you.
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6: Time for My Little Secret. When you got one, you knew you can text us about your secret. Y'all, I need help with this, and then we get you on the radio. Here's what's coming up on Secret.
7: Ever since I turned 35, I have been having a...
6: A what?

0: in Dallas. Shh. 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
1: My little secret is I'm the fun uncle, okay? And I love to take my nieces and nephews on the roller coasters. Their moms and dads don't want to do it. I do.
2: You volunteer as tribute. You're the best uncle ever.
1: Absolutely, and I love it. I've always loved it, but here's the problem, and I don't know how to break it to them. Ever since I turned 35, I have been having a problem. After I get off the roller coaster, I get off and I'm dizzy and I'm a little nauseous, and I don't think I can keep doing it.
3: Yeah, I don't know what happens. I was 31 years old. Yeah. I got off the Dancing Bears and I had to throw up. Like, you would not believe something happens.
2: And at the same time, it also happens, you drink just a little bit. You could have maybe two glasses of wine. You wake up hungover.
3: It's like, oh my God, what just happened to me?
1: But you guys, what do I tell them? Am I no longer the fun uncle, or I just kind of grin and bear fast before we get on a roller coaster? Like, what do I do?
3: How old are they, the kids?
1: Oh, they're still kind of, you know, little-ish. Mm-hmm. They're 10, 11, and 14, but they're big, so they can fit on the roller coaster.
3: That's what I was going to say. If they can ride, will they ride stuff by themselves? That might be your out.
1: Oh, you know, maybe I can try to convince them that they're ready.
3: Yeah.
2: Whereas I think the best convincing...
1: Go, Padawan.
2: The best convincing is the visual representation. Have yourself a churro. Have yourself a hot dog. Have yourself some soft serve. Show them a visual representation of what will happen, and they will never ask you again. Unfortunately, is it going to be uncomfortable? 100%. Show them what they're not missing.
1: The Technicolor yawn.
2: I saw them. I saw them in concert.
1: Oh no!
2: They opened for Mark Wills at the Buckboard. Choose Your Adventure. I'm sorry, man. It's the worst feeling in the world to get on a ride. Discover. I don't know what changed, but something happens, man.
1: Yeah. It's not cute. But I think I'm gonna give it a few more years. Maybe it'll pass. I'm gonna try a few different things.
2: No.
1: Maybe I'll wait to.
2: Is it like how the old people don't need much sleep? Do you turn 80 and it reverses? You can get back on coasters until you break a hip? I don't know, but.
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6: Yeah. 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
1: Dallas, you've got a very full dish this morning.
4: I do. There was something at the Riley Green concert over the weekend, and it had people going, wonder what's going on. Well, I'll tell you what that particular thing meant coming up during the dish.

0: Dallas's Dish.
1: One of those red chairs that turns around was at the Riley Green concert over the weekend. And guess what?
2: I should have put two and two together.
1: You know, I kind of thought about it, and then I thought, gosh, he's got so much going on.
3: Yeah.
1: I don't know. Who knows? But, yep, he's joining The Voice.
4: Riley Green, this is Kelly Clarkson. I am super stoked to coach alongside you. Welcome to The Voice. I was stoked whenever I heard you were going to be a coach, because I actually am a super fan of your music, man. You're so good. But needless to say, fan and all, it's a competition. So I, as a future friend, I sent you something, a little gift, a little something, while you're out on the road doing shows and getting your head in the game for The Voice coming up, because I think you're going to need the practice.
2: You know, that show's been on the air for 15 years. I still call them judges. Yeah. I don't call them coaches. I still, oh, yeah, he's a judge. Yeah.
1: I know. That's exactly what I call them, too. But, God, season 30.
3: Wow.
1: Season 30 is coming up. Riley Green. I mean, listen, you want to put some eye candy in a chair?
3: Yeah.
1: Listen.
2: Oh, that's going
1: to,
2: yeah.
1: The women will be tuning in to see him.
3: Ooh, yeah.
1: For sure.
2: You're going to get a lot of. Mama's watching her story.
3: I love the way Riley pushes that button.
1: I wish he'd push my button.
3: Spin around, Riley.
1: Okay. This probably won't come as too much of a surprise. Absolutely not. Ella Langley's Choosing Texas is the most played song on Touch Tunes jukeboxes so far this year. I can't imagine a song coming out this year that's going to play, that's gonna pass that. I mean, there may be one that's on the way that we just have no idea about, but I just cannot imagine.
3: And the Ella fellas have taken over. They're everywhere.
1: Exactly.
2: Have you ever been to a bar where someone grenaded the Touch Tunes jukebox with really awful music?
3: Yes.
1: Did you do that?
3: Like to be, and you can tell they're trying to do it to be funny. And that's definitely a you move. That's something Kincaid would do.
2: Yeah, Kincaid has a five drink song.
1: What?
2: After five drinks, I once dropped $71 to play Calcutta by Lawrence Welk.
3: Oh my God.
2: Over and over. After the fifth play, they unplugged it.
1: Did that start it over?
2: After the fifth time, they unplugged it, and the bar just was just crowd noise, no music.
3: Where'd all my money go, Touch Tunes?
2: Yeah.
1: Wow.
2: Why can't we eat Touch Tunes?
1: Oh, my gosh. Morgan Wallen's I'm the Problem follows at number two, but Ella is number one.
2: Congrats, Ella.
1: Tom Brady was one of the participants in Netflix's roast of Kevin Hart last night. Now, I'm sure it was all in fun and everything, but he joked about Kevin cheating on his wife.
3: Oof.
1: And his wife was in the audience.
5: Bruh.
1: Oh, man. I just think that would be... I mean, if I were that person up there, like if I were Tom Brady and I was looking out and I saw his wife, I would be so uncomfortable saying whatever I was saying.
3: Mm.
1: This is... I don't think that's cool, but hey, whatever. It's a roast. That's what's that's usually what a roast is all about. The 24th season finale of American Idol is tonight at 8, in case anybody cares. That's on ABC.
2: Well, listen, I'm really rooting for... because last year...
1: I know. 85-year-old Ringo Starr is the oldest rocker going on tour this summer.
3: Wow.
1: Now, Willie, of course, not a rocker, but he's still touring, and he's 90-something.
2: Well, did you hear that he and Paul McCartney recorded a new song together? They worked on a duet. You want to hear? I got audio. You want to hear?
1: You do?
2: No, they really recorded together, though.
1: I did see that. He's followed by the Beach Boys, Mike Love, at 85. Bob Dylan is 84. And Paul Simon. I had no idea Paul Simon was touring this year, and I had no idea that he's 84 years old. I was like,
3: crazy.
1: What?
2: Go with them.
1: That's crazy. I'm Dallas at the Dish.
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2: 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Somebody else came up with it on their own, and you didn't get credit. That's next.
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2: You know, I had that idea first. I came up with that. That was my idea. Internet. I'm like, I should be able to do this from anywhere. Connect to internet. Wasn't Al Gore. Internet.
3: You're saying you're the first person to thought
2: about
3: that.
2: No, not at all. No, I was not. I'm just saying there's somebody claiming that they came up with the internet well after the internet was a thing. But I truly believe there's only one thing that I have that I'm convinced I was the first person to do it. Mm-hmm. And it doesn't make me any money at all. I don't think it could make me any money. I sort of coined a phrase. And that was, if you've ever been on Facebook and you've seen certain groups, like photography groups, where it's called, I take pictures of, and then whatever people are taking pictures of, you can just know that I was the very first person who started that. I had a group years ago. I still have it. I take pictures of, and it's like radio studios.
3: And you were the first person ever to have a group, a Facebook group called
2: I called
3: that.
2: It, and I'm like, why not call the group what it is? This is what I do. I'm lonely, and I take pictures of radio studios. This is my thing. And so I noticed after that, when I went to go find my page one day, there was, I take pictures of, and there was like a dozen other groups of like, I take pictures of hummingbirds. I take pictures. So that's what everybody's calling their page. I take pictures of whatever. Good for you. That's fine. I came up with something. All right. Not going to make me any money. But I know there's somebody else who came up with, oh, I don't know, microwave pasta or something that made some conglomerate a bunch of money. And they just never got around to patenting the idea. I could see Dallas coming up with some amazing ideas.
4: I don't think so. I'm not really an idea kind of person.
3: Really? Yeah. I feel like with cooking and food, you have to have invented some sort of recipe. I'm
4: sure somebody else has done it.
2: I guarantee you by accident, you probably came up with a cronut before that was even a thing years ago. Remember that? remember the cronut phase, how that came and went? Yeah. Everybody wanted a cronut. Yeah.
4: Sometimes I just have some ideas, but I just keep them to myself, you know, and I just do it at the house or whatever. And yeah.
2: Lauren, you came up with contouring before that, but no one knew what contouring was. You were 6 years old contouring.
3: Yes. Yeah. I was already doing all makeup like that. Same thing. I don't know if there's anything that I was the first person to do and like invent. I know that there's been just in my career ideas that I've thrown around that like they would work and I didn't end up getting the credit for. And that sucks when you suggest an idea, a segment bit, and then they take off and run with it. And they're like, wow, this was amazing. And they take credit for it. That
4: I will tell you in this business, and I hate to say this because I am not like this at all, but I have been not bullied, but absolutely just passed over because the man came up with it, but I actually came up with it, but I didn't get any credit.
3: Yeah.
4: But you know what? I don't care because you know what I say? If they can live with it, I can live without it.
3: It never bothered me too much. But there was just, also just being a young woman in the industry. There were so many times where I was like, that would have been nice to just get a wow, good job. You know, just a little word of affirmation.
2: I couldn't live with myself if y'all can't. I always, and Lauren had a great idea. I would never.
3: You're over the top with it. Yeah. I'm not talking about Kincaid or anyone in this room or building.
2: Because management would look at me and I'd go, he didn't come up with that. They would never believe me. Mike Moore would stare at me, wait, like kind of like you look at a child waiting for them to laugh and go, tell me the truth. Tell me the truth. But there's somebody right now. Listen, y'all, I invented layered nachos and every restaurant took it from me. And I should have. What am I going to, you know what I mean? Somebody came up with something. So if you were convinced that you were the first one to have an idea that became famous and probably made somebody a bunch of money.
4: Or even if it didn't become famous, even if you just had like this great idea at work and then somebody took it from you, you know.
3: Yes.
2: You could have gotten the Johnson account. But no.
4: Yeah.
2: Laura in accounting.
4: Exactly.
2: Always Laura in accounting. Join us here. Who took your idea and what was it? We'll talk to you next.
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1: If it weren't for Amy at work, I would have been rich. She took my idea. Kincaid in Dallas, good morning and welcome to the show. This is a situation where you swore you had that idea first and you never got credit for it. Let's see who we have here. This is Lisa, number one. Lisa, good morning. What was your idea?
2: When I was in high school, I swore that we would all be able to have our cell phones on our watch. And we would be able to press a button and it project onto any wall. And we could do everything from our watch. And look at it. I'm not Apple Watch.
1: Yep.
3: Wow.
1: Yep, you're not wrong. Lisa, yep. I'm so sorry you don't have that Apple
3: Watch. That was such forward thinking at such a young age.
1: There was a show years ago. No, it was a cartoon first called Dick Tracy.
3: Yeah.
1: And he talked into his watch. And I always thought, oh, that should be a thing. And now, if I accidentally engage that feature on my watch, I'm like, oh, no.
4: Right? Yeah.
1: Same thing with FaceTime.
4: Yes.
1: I wanted video chat since I was a child. And now, it's my least favorite way of speaking to people.
3: I don't think we have ever FaceTime.
4: No.
1: No. That starts today, Dallas.
3: Oh, Lord.
1: Every morning at 4 a.m.
3: Oh, my God.
1: Bathroom FaceTimes with Dallas. Hi, Samuel.
3: I'm still naked then.
1: Samuel, good morning. You had an idea. You swear that this was yours, and you never got credit.
5: Yeah. So in high school, right when the whole, fad went out of, fidget spinners, about 8 months earlier, I kind of made a fidget spinner type deal because all it was bearings and stuff like that.
1: Yeah.
5: And I would play with this all the time because I have ADHD and I needed something. I was like, I just need something to fidget with. Anyways, I made it not as cool as the current fidget
1: but
5: spinner,
1: still.
5: You could say, what came out. But still, and I all of a sudden mine broke. And then 2 months later, they all came out and all my friends started having them. Like, these are the best things in the world. And I was like, I had that. That was mine. It drove me nuts. For the longest time, I was like, I can't believe this.
1: I would sit there and be so upset, and then a squirrel would run by. Oh, wait, squirrel. But that's Samuel. Yeah, I'm sorry. I give you, Samuel, this show gives you credit for your fidget spinning.
3: We don't have any money for you, but we
1: have no money.
4: But we acknowledge you.
1: We acknowledge you, and that's all that matters, Samuel. We just want acknowledgement as human beings. Robin, this wasn't you. This was your mom who came up with what amazing idea.
6: Written Crisco. When I was a kid, and asked them to make sticks like butter.
1: Oh.
6: You know, the Crisco
3: can
6: that you could get. And she had asked them to make sticks, like butter sticks, but only using Crisco. And they never did it. And then several years later, guess what they got?
3: Yeah, Crisco sticks.
1: Mm-hmm.
3: It was such a great way to measure it.
1: Unreal. Your mom knew it was up. She was very forward-thinking. Appreciate you listening. Thank you. This is Lisa, number two. Good morning, Lisa. What was this idea? You had it first. You're convinced.
7: I thought a remote control lawnmower would be neat, especially for elderly people or handicapped people.
1: That they could go and they could literally just kind of sit in a chair and they much like an RC car. They could. And now there are lawnmowers
7: don't
1: that literally
7: pay anybody to do it.
1: And now there are lawnmowers that, much like a Roomba, they can do it without any human.
3: So Lauren and I saw one of these on the golf course the other day.
1: Yeah.
3: But we couldn't tell if it was cutting grass or not. It didn't look any different. It was so weird looking.
4: And it was just going back and forth in one spot.
3: Yeah, it was very strange.
1: Lisa, at the gas station I go to every morning, I almost trip over them. They have the robots that mop the floor.
3: Really?
1: And they're small. Yeah, you almost trip over them. But then here's the thing. After I saw the robot mop the floor, then a guy came by and remopped it. It's almost like the robot didn't do a good enough
4: job.
1: The
4: robots don't do that great of a job.
1: Apparently
4: it's kind of
1: not.
4: Like a Roomba, too. They get enough. But you still need to do a regular.
1: Yeah, you would never count on that before guests came over. Tyler, welcome to our show. It was your idea.
8: Hey, good morning.
1: You didn't get credit. What's up, Tyler?
8: About 25 years ago, I lost a sketchbook that had a bunch of different small inventions that I came up with. And one of the ones that I came up with was a toilet bowl light that hung on your toilet. And then at nighttime, it had a motion-activated sensor. So when you walked up to it, you wouldn't have to turn the light on and get blinded. And you'd be able to see where you're aiming at.
1: I like to see. My wife would like me to have that. That's a really good idea.
3: I bet she would.
1: That's a great idea. I think it's great. Thank you very much. I thought of another one. When I was in fourth grade, do y'all remember that it looked like a dustbuster? The Chevy Lumina minivan? I used to draw those.
3: The
1: futuristic car.
3: Yeah, it did look like a dustbuster.
1: I drew the world's worst automobile when I was in fourth grade.
3: Yeah, it had the weirdest looking front end.
1: My friend Steve called me from fourth grade, and he goes, dude, I saw it. Remember that car you used to draw? It was like that moment from, hey, Marvin, it's your cousin. That sound you were looking for. Remember that ugly car you drew? I just saw one driving. Somebody's convinced that someone in their family invented the Blizzard at Dairy Queen well before DQ ever had it. Another person said, oh, wow. They're convinced that, let's see, nope, that wasn't it. I just missed it. So, okay, let's see.
3: My sister told us about her idea that ketchup packets should be dippables and squeezables before they came up with it, and that design started being given out at Chick-fil-A.
1: Don't get mad at me. I hate those packets.
4: What?
1: They don't.
3: Why?
4: I love those packets.
3: That's the best packet of ketchup, and I'm here to tell you, they taste different. I'm not a big ketchup fan, but there is something about those packets of ketchup. They got crack in them because they are fabulous.
1: I can't get mine open.
3: What? Do you open from where you're supposed to open?
4: Yeah, there's a little pull tab on the side.
1: I'm just trying to open it, and it never opens.
3: Look.
1: What?
3: At the bottom, you're supposed to lift it.
1: Doesn't work for me.
3: Yes, it does.
1: I can't get my packet open.
3: Oh, my. Can you squeeze it?
4: That's a you problem, then.
1: No, it doesn't squeeze.
3: I tried
1: opening and squeezing, and nothing works for me. Hi, it's KK.
3: Sounds like a personal problem.
1: Teach me how to open and squeeze. Thank you for listening. Appreciate you very much.
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5: Yeah. You're waking up with Kincaid and Dallas.
6: I'm shocked that this place is number one in the country. I would never think that I would go there and have a problem with mosquitoes and get bit up and have to worry about that and have to bring DEET overnight.
7: Thank you. Excuse me.
6: You sneezing at DEET?
7: Yes.
6: Okay, got it.
7: Yeah.
6: Okay.
7: The story made me sneeze.
6: So where was number one that is now off the top 10 and now the city to, if you're afraid of mosquitoes or you just don't want them, I would never think they were there, but be prepared to be wowed by this stat now.

0: Dallas.
1: Every morning.
2: I have an unhealthy fear of insects, especially ticks. As Dallas learned when we were leaving the show the other night.
3: Let me tell the story.
2: Go ahead.
3: Let me tell the story.
0: We are leaving the venue, and they've got all the barricades up. And I said, here, let's just walk through the woods right there, right under those. I mean, literally, it was literally 15 feet of woods. And he goes, oh, no, the ticks will get on me.
1: No way.
0: I said, what?
2: I'm so scared to walk through any wooded area in the summer. I'm so afraid that like a tick is going to get on me, and I'm so afraid of Lyme disease.
0: It wasn't even woods. It was just walking under cedar tree to go to the other side of the sidewalk. And
2: Dallas,
0: you would have
2: convinced the ticks are waiting, and they're like,
0: you would have thought that I put him out in the middle of the forest.
1: Wow.
0: Oh,
1: that is the most city boy thing I've ever heard of in my life.
0: I turned around and I went, get your butt over here.
2: It's funny because normally I'm give me convenience or give me death. So me having to walk an extra 300 feet around barricades and stuff would have been fine. But the thought, it never would have crossed my mind to a wooded area.
1: Wow.
0: Oh my gosh. It was hilarious. Like
2: Kermit almost came out. Home, Dallas, certainly there has to be a better way. Kermit needs to be the opener.
0: Did Aaron check you for ticks when you got home?
2: You know what? I wish if that's not the gateway to intimacy, I don't know what is.
1: Doesn't Brad Paisley have a whole song about that?
0: Yeah.
1: I'd like to check you for ticks.
2: I'm going to put that on when I get home today. Like, you know what, Aaron, you never check me for ticks. Close off. Speaking of insects, these have me worried too, because I don't want like Zika virus or anything else, mosquitoes, and they're annoying, and who wants a mosquito bite?
1: Yeah.
2: Wasn't Atlanta like top three for years and years and years on that list?
0: Yes.
2: The number one city, Los Angeles?
0: That really surprised me.
2: Did they get rain? Like, I thought mosquitoes want like standing water.
0: I thought wet, moist places was like their
1: swampy places.
0: That's what they want.
2: So yeah, that's what they want. So then Chicago.
1: Exactly.
2: Chicago, New York City, which you'd expect. Detroit, okay. Fifth, Atlanta, DC, Houston, Dallas, Cleveland, and then Denver. What? So dry in Denver.
0: That's so surprising.
2: I don't understand.
0: I don't either.
2: I'd share that with you.
0: Ever sing that little song about there's a skeeter on my, I want to get it off.
1: No, what song is this?
2: How's it go, Dallas?
0: I can't say that word on the air.
2: Okay. All right. Well, you're going to have to use your best imagination. Good morning and welcome.
0: Well, it rhymes with skeeter.
2: Peter? Who is he? Why is he upset?
4: 97.3 River Country. Peoria's new country leader.

0: It's Kincaid in Dallas. Thank you for listening.
1: Kincaid, I owe you an apology.
2: What?
3: Uh-oh.
1: Because jorts are the hottest fashion trend for the summer.
0: There it is.
1: And
3: they're
1: you have
3: back.
1: Been ahead of the times.
0: There it
1: yes.
0: is.
1: Yes. Long, baggy, very 2000s jean shorts. They are officially the hot fashion trend right now. Yeah, bust those moves in your jorts. According to fashion experts and retailers, jorts are no longer the punchline they once were. They're showing up everywhere on runways, influencers, celebrities, and basically every city sidewalk as soon as the temperature hits warm. The look has evolved. These aren't the awkward cutoffs from your dad's garage era. Today's jorts are longer, like think Bermuda short length.
3: Right.
1: Roomier and styled intentionally. Structured denim, clean hems, sometimes distressed, sometimes tailored. Fashion analysts say that they're quietly been building momentum for years, but this summer they have crossed over into full-on acceptance. Even former skeptics are admitting that once you try them on, they're actually kind of great.
0: Did you say people who formerly had sepsis?
1: Says people who formerly had that. Skeptics.
0: Oh.
3: I just found a pair of jorts that I am getting you. Oh my gosh. We're going to up your jorts.
1: Yeah. We gotta
0: I don't
1: get you
0: want you to
1: fashion.
0: Pull up my jorts.
3: No,
0: jorts.
3: We're not pulling them up. Right. We're going to up them. We're going to take you from the plain Jane jorts and we're going to get you in some fancy stylish
1: yes,
3: jorts.
1: Yes. Fashionista okay. Kincaid yes. over here. Right. I mean, you're ahead of the times.
3: Thank yes.
4: you. Peoria's new country leader. 97.3 River Country.
0: We get back. We've got the CEO of a company whose stores I would drive out of my way. In fact, I moved to an apartment because it was next to this particular restaurant
1: no
0: years
1: way.
0: Ago.
1: Mm-hmm.
0: Way.
1: Sweet Tomatoes?
0: No. Mm. No. I used to love this place almost as much. And then I noticed that they started getting more and more expensive and that the portions were, hey, like they would be handling the tongs and things would just be a little less and a little less. A little
3: Have
0: less.
3: You ever been to one and the door was in the back and not the front?
0: Save that and no.
1: What?
0: But I have been to a friend's house. She actually bought a one closed and she bought a glass door at an auction and has a door in her home that represents this restaurant. What are we talking

0: minutes every morning.
1: Here's what I've been talking about. Chipotle. It's one of those restaurants that have been accused of shrinkflation, charging the same or even more for less than you got before. Their CEO says, you know what? You know you can ask for more. His name is Scott. This is what Scott has to say.
2: You should ask for a little more. I promise you. There's never a team member on that line is going to say no to you. We will continue to put heaping spoonfuls of food in bowls and doodos. It has always been our brand ethos, and it is still to this day. We serve big, beautiful bowls and burritos. No questions asked. I tell my team all the time, put as much food in that bowl and burrito as you possibly can. I want the consumer to tell you it's too big.
1: I'll never say that.
3: Okay, but I have done that before where I've asked for a little bit more and they give me one or two extra little pieces. Oh, yeah, a judgmental look.
4: Mm-hmm.
3: Like, they'll give me a little more, but not much.
4: Yeah. Whenever I ask for more, I always say, you know what? If you got to charge me for it, go right ahead, but I want more than that.
1: That's smart. Yeah, every time I've even alluded to that, I get the look that sounds like...
3: Yeah, like, I just ask for the worst thing ever. Like, I'm breaking a rule.
4: Mm-hmm.
3: They're going to take me out back.
1: What was that movie?
3: Like,
1: please, sir, may I have some more? I've never asked for more. I've just complained after the fact. But I want to go there today for lunch, and I want to try this. Because the last time I went to Chipotle, it was, and I love this place. I moved to an apartment years ago that was next to a Chipotle because I love this restaurant.
3: Really?
1: I was a Chipotle fan for years and years.
3: Wow.
1: We haven't gone in probably 2 or 3 years because last time I went, we had... Miles wasn't eating anything. It was my oldest son, my wife, and me. Three bowls and a bag of chips ended up being $40-something.
3: Yeah, it's
1: and
3: pricey.
1: Like, wow. And we were hungry after.
3: I still probably go to Chipotle at least once a week.
4: And I've been to one. Cava's my place.
3: Okay,
4: I'm a Cava girl.
1: Got it.
4: Yeah.
1: So have you noticed? Have the portions?
3: Yes.
1: You go there every.
3: Yeah,
1: are they getting larger?
3: The portions are smaller.
1: It's not
3: as good as it used to be, at least the one by me. But I've also noticed every Chipotle is different. Like, there's a Chipotle over here by where we work.
1: The good Chipotle.
3: That is much better than the one by where I live.
4: Mm-hmm.
3: So every store is a little bit different. But yes, the quality and the quantity has gone down.
4: Well, the babies.
3: And the prices have gone up.
4: Yeah, it used to look like a puppy wrapped up in a blanket. I mean, they were huge.
1: I'm sorry, what used to look like a puppy wrapped in a blanket?
4: They're burritos.
1: Oh, okay. Thanks to the baby used to look like a puppy. That's what I heard.
3: You
1: definitely
3: said the babies. I'm like,
4: sorry.
3: Babies.
4: Burritos.
1: Did you know that Chipotle had a secret menu with babies?
4: No.
3: What?
4: I was thinking about babies.
3: Okay.
1: But why?
4: I don't know.
3: I'm having a baby.
4: The burritos used to be huge, so they're not that big anymore because I haven't been there in a long, long time.
3: No. And the bowls, they skimp out on the bowls.
1: And,
3: if
1: anything, they're maintaining its girth with rice.
3: And the
1: don't
3: chips.
1: Say that.
3: Oh, let's talk about the bags of chips. The chips have, like, there are hardly any chips in there anymore.
1: Yes.
3: It's mostly bag.
1: Yes. It is mostly bag. You're right.
4: Oh, Lord.
1: So maybe CEO Scott will change things. Dallas had a great idea. She said, when you go later, what you should do is.
4: Yeah, tell them, hey, I want some more. If you got to charge me, that's okay, but I want more than that.
3: Okay, but I don't want them to charge me. Charge me that extra.
1: Pardon me. Your CEO said.
2: You should ask for a little more.
4: I told you should put that on your phone.
1: I will.
3: I pull it up and
4: put that on your phone. Go in there and say, okay, this is what Scott said. And do you know who Scott is?
1: Yeah.
4: Do you think they even know who
1: Scott
4: he is?
1: Lindy, the man, crazy man married to Dallas. No different. CEO Scott. Have you been to a restaurant? And especially like a sit-down restaurant, maybe not even fast casual, where they brought the food out and you know last time you got more. Did you say, hey, last time I got some more, could you bring me some more fries? Or this sandwich seems a lot smaller than it used to. Did you stand up for yourself and say something? And did you get more? If you did this or anywhere where it just wasn't enough and you know you're getting ripped off. Hey, can I get some more? How did that work out? Did it work out?
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2: Kincaid in Dallas.
3: Lisa, I want some more.
2: When did you... The movie Oliver from forever ago. Chipotle, the CEO says, yeah, absolutely. You can go into Chipotle and please, if you feel like you didn't get enough, ask for more. We won't charge you. I'll take you up on that,
4: yeah,
2: CEO.
4: Yeah, let me go try that.
2: How's that worked out for you when you asked for more? You knew. Last time I was here, they gave me a lot more. What's going on, shrinkflation? Hi, Larry. Larry, where were you where you asked for some more?
5: So this goes bad at Chipotle, but I go to Chipotle in Athens every Friday, and every time they give me a burrito, they have to wrap it in four tortillas, and I've never asked.
2: Yeah, because there's a blowout. Yeah, because they want to make sure. Yep, that's how you know you're getting enough. Thank you, Larry. Appreciate it. Larry's, they take care of Larry.
4: That's Keegan. A lot.
2: Keegan, did you ask for more?
6: I did ask for more.
2: Where?
6: At like almost every Chipotle ever. And they always tell me, with the rice and the beans, they're always cool with it. But with the meat, they always say, oh, that's going to be extra.
2: That's going to be, yeah. Wow. You tell them you heard CEO Scott say that it's fine.
4: That's right.
2: Yeah, go to our Kincaid in Dallas.
6: I have to tell them from now on.
2: Go to our Kincaid in Dallas podcast replay. Play the audio back. They love when you play audio and you got receipts. Thank you.
4: Yep.
2: Keegan. Appreciate it. Laura, you asked for some more.
7: I absolutely did.
2: Where were you?
7: We were at Applebee's. We hadn't been there in a long time, and this was actually recent. And their little drink menu said, with the espresso martini, you get a little shaker, so it's more than one serving.
2: Mm-hmm.
7: Comes to the table, and it's one very full glass. So I asked for the shaker. Bartender says, oh, well, it's how it's made, blah, blah, blah. Manager comes over, says there's an issue. I point at the sign. There's a picture. They brought me a whole brand new, another full martini.
4: Yes.
8: As you should.
4: You go, girl. Did you kids keep the original one, too?
7: Oh, yeah.
2: Never yeah. Not give Laura her shaker. Thank you, Laura. Appreciate right. You listening to our show. Will, you asked for more.
9: Actually, it was not me. It was a friend of mine. It was embarrassing. It was at a chicken place that everyone loves, you know, especially from Atlanta. And they were doing chicken wraps. And he said, you know, last time I was in here, I it was kind of skimped out on the chicken. And so he was getting huge wraps. Anyway, I didn't actually think I would get through on the radio. But
2: well, here you are, buddy. So they took care of him. So because he preemptively said, hey, last time I was here, it wasn't what I'm used to. So they took care of him.
9: He would do this every time.
2: Oh, like, oh, yeah. So that was his Zaxby's hack.
9: Kind of.
2: Got it. Thank you.
4: Interesting.
2: It works. I wonder if you will automatically get more. Sally, did you ask for more?
10: I did ask for more. So I was at an Arby's, and I had gotten a beef and cheddar,
2: uh-huh.
10: And they barely put, like, a piece and a half of meat on my sandwich.
2: It was translucent. You could see through it, Sally.
10: Pretty much. So I went back up to the counter, and I said, listen, this doesn't have hardly any meat on it, and I want another sandwich. And she was very rude.
2: Oh, no.
10: And so the manager came out, and she said, is there a problem? And I said, yeah, look at my sandwich. And she said, oh, my gosh, that's awful. And I said, yeah, I want more meat.
4: So they are meat.
2: Sally, you are going to hear a clip of yourself on the show constantly. But, yes, so did you get the meat you wanted?
10: I did, and I made sure they gave me a new one because I had put a dent on the bottom of the sandwich to make sure that it was a new sandwich.
2: It was unlike the Scarlet Letter. That was the dented meat. You knew it, the bottom of the sandwich. So that way, you're so smart. I love that. And they got you a new sandwich. They took care of you at Arby's. The dented meat. I'd see that movie, Dallas. Thank you. I read that book.
4: You've never read the book or seen the movie.
2: The dented meat?
4: The Scarlet Letter.
2: No, I would definitely read the dented meat. Thank you for all the calls.
4: Says so much about you.
2: What? I would read a book about Arby's. 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
4: Yeah, yeah, yeah. Kincaid in Dallas. Every morning.
2: It's Kincaid in Dallas. Morning. But wait, there's more. Normally silly things happening around the world. This is not so silly. In fact, we're so proud of her. A veteran walked away from The Price is Right with the largest jackpot ever for that show. Same day total. $240,150. We'll tell you what game she was playing. What I would have stopped at and play sound from her here next, because she was bold. I mean, she must have thought, she must have known what was going on.
4: See, I love the fact that you go there with nothing, and hey, if I leave with nothing, I'm okay.
2: Exactly.
4: I'm going for it.
2: Yeah. Oh, you were? Oh, just like her?
4: Okay. Oh, yeah, I would have gone for it.
2: We'll get into it here in a moment, Dallas.
4: Well, when I read this story, the first thing I thought was, oh my gosh, Kincaid is going to live forever. And then I read on down, and I was like, oh no, he's not.
24: No.
4: You don't have heiress.
2: I'm not, what? I'm not an heiress? To what? To what estate? No, not me.
4: I'll explain coming up. Lauren?
24: I can't believe I have to say this, but you cannot be tattooing your 22-month-old child.
4: Lord.
24: Yeah. I'm going to tell you why that happened and the woman who did that over the weekend.
2: Oh, there's something for everyone next.
25: Yep. Hey, girl. What's up? I know it's late, but I knew you'd pick it up. Nah, I ain't drunk. Okay, maybe I do have a little buzz, but that song came on and I just thought what harm could come from one little call.

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3: That show that we used to watch, Homesick from School, with our meemaw, Price is Right, we still love it. That show's been on the air for 50 years, and it is still setting new records, if you can believe that. On Friday, they were doing a Mother's Day-themed episode. A contestant who happens to be a retired veteran named Vanessa won $240,150 in cash and prizes.
4: We're going to start things off with $2,500 in cash!
5: All right, you want to keep going?
6: Yes,
5: all right,
6: absolutely.
5: Good.
4: $25,000 in cash!
7: Oh, my God!
3: Now, she's playing this game where she has to guess what is in the next. There's all these numbers, kind of like a scratch-off. She has to pick a number. I'm thinking number 14. So she's guessing, and like we've seen before in these kind of games, there's no guarantee. You give up money, you could just leave with nothing. She kept going.
5: Okay, she's going to keep on going.
4: $100,000 in cash!
3: I would have stopped right there.
8: Really?
3: Oh, 100 grand?
8: Yeah, I would have kept going.
3: I would have been sick if I had lost 100 grand.
8: I couldn't live with myself if I lost all that
3: Not
8: money.
3: Not Vanessa.
9: The last two numbers on my daughter's birthday. I have to go.
5: She's going
9: to
5: go for it.
4: It's $100,000!
9: I have to believe. I'm going to go with it.
3: So she's already got 200, and she's like, I got to believe. I got to keep going.
4: A mother-daughter trip to Morocco!
5: $240,150. Vanessa, nice job. Almost a quarter mil. Which makes her the biggest pricing game winner in Price is Right daytime history.
8: Wow.
3: That is incredible.
8: I'm surprised she's the biggest winner after all these years.
3: Yeah, because I think a lot of other people would give up at 100 grand.
8: Yeah.
3: Even 50 grand. Nope, done.
8: Yeah.
10: Don't when push she my hit luck. 200 twice. I mean, she had a hundred, you know, 100,000.
3: Yeah, 100 than 200.
10: I was really shocked that she went one more.
3: Right?
10: And that was the trip to Morocco, yeah.
3: She's a gambler.
10: Yeah. Now, they said in daytime history, mm-hmm. So does that mean somebody has won more in nighttime
3: Good
10: history?
3: Good question. I think with those shows like Who Wants to Be a Millionaire, yes.
10: Okay.
3: Yep. Because didn't someone win the million on Who Wants to Be a Millionaire? So, yeah.
10: Oh, I'm probably yeah, so. Yeah, I'm sure they did.
3: But during the day, you know, when we're homesick from school.
10: Yes.
3: That's where it matters. But wait, there's more from Dallas.
10: All right. There's a new study that says not at all worrying is bad. Okay. Researchers found a certain type of anxiety was linked to a 35% lower risk of death over 15 years. So some worrying is okay, just as long as you don't spiral into emotional chaos. Scientists looked at the data for more than 400,000 people and discovered there may be two very different kinds of worriers. The first type is the unhealthy version that's tied to stress, mood swings, and poor mental health. But the other type is described as having emotional reactivity and internal stability, or ARIS.
3: It's called ARIS?
10: Yeah, well, that's like the acronym for
3: okay.
10: it.
3: Oh.
10: It means being cautious and anxious without the emotional instability. So now there's two different kinds of anxiety.
3: What do I have, Dallas? Which one do I...
8: Are you an ARIS?
10: I know.
3: I have nothing.
10: No, he's stressed and mood swings. That's, yeah, that's his anxiety. It's a little high.
3: Hello, sweet death.
8: Oh, my goodness.
10: So folks with ARIS have a 35% lower risk of death over 15 years. And researchers say people with ARIS were less likely to smoke and more likely to exercise. And they also tend to eat healthier and go to the doctor for preventive care.
3: Oh, the doctor, you say?
10: So, yeah, I'm sorry. I had such high hopes when I first read the headline said, anxiety might help you live longer. And mm-hmm. I was like, oh, Kincaid's going to live forever.
3: Mm-hmm.
10: That's why you have that Zoloft, baby.
8: Yeah.
3: I'm here for it.
8: It's working for you.
3: Thank you.
8: Yeah. Okay. A woman in Kentucky is facing child abuse charges after police say she gave her 22-month-old son a tattoo. Investigators responded to a complaint and say that they found the child with a small black dot tattoo on his forearm, along with redness around the area. Witnesses told police that the woman referred to it as a party dot and claimed the child wanted it.
3: Mm-mm.
8: She reportedly told officers it was an accident and that she was tattooing herself when the child got too close, but witnesses disputed that version of events. Authorities also say that the home was in poor condition, which led them to contact child welfare officials. The woman was arrested and charged with fourth-degree assault related to child abuse, and the investigation is ongoing. But I can't believe that this is obviously an extremely sad story, but I can't believe that she thought, let me give my 22-month-old child a tattoo.
10: Right. Where did she get the needle? Where the ink? Where did all that come from? Is it safe?
3: Can't you just get all that stuff on Amazon?
10: I don't know.
8: She was tattooing herself. That's a different level of tattooing.
10: Did she use the same the needle that she used on her tattoo?
8: I'm assuming so, because she said that when she was tattooing herself, he got too close and it accidentally got on him. So, yeah, they probably shared a needle. That's a whole other thing.
3: Somebody literally just, this is a text we just got sent to us. Going out on a limb on the toddler tattoo, what if it said maybe something like a pet ID tag? If found, please call. No. No, no, no, no, no.
8: Yeah. Well,
10: first of all, you shouldn't lose your child.
3: Oh, yeah, you're right, Dallas. Good point. Yeah.
10: That would be the first thing there.
8: Other non-permanent ways, like, you know, let them maybe wear a dog tag or something they carry in their pocket or their clothes or something, but not a tattoo.
3: No.
10: That's so crazy.
3: No.
8: Yeah. So don't be tattooing your
10: 22-month-old. Yeah.
8: I mean, any child.
10: Yeah. Don't you have to be 18 to get a tattoo?
8: Yes.
10: Yeah.
8: Yep.
3: I mean, Miles at age 2, he wanted a llama. Was sort of thinking about that for a hot second, but never a tattoo.
10: Just like a real llama?
3: Yeah, he did want a llama.
10: Where are y'all going to put that?
3: Well, that's what he said. He's like, can Dallas get a llama if I buy it? Yes, she certainly can. You buy it, Dallas will take care of it, yes.
8: But wait, that's all.
3: Thank you.
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31: Across the country right now, at this very moment, there are probably arguments taking place about who's doing more of the housework, the homework, the shuttling of kids from this activity to that. It's true. By and large, women do more of this than men. But doesn't have to be that way. And if you and your spouse can level that playing field, it's going to make both of you and your kids happier. Psychologist Yelena Kecmanovich says this might be how you get there. As hard as it might be at first, try to think of your partner like a teammate, not an adversary. Learn how to do some of the chores your partner does to get a better understanding of how much effort something takes. And finally, take the time to acknowledge what the other person is doing, and every now and then, even express your appreciation. That'll go a long way. I'm Dr. Sanjay Gupta, helping you live a better life.
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1: 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We're back, Kincaid and Dallas.
3: Almost time for my little secret. When you got one, you knew you can text us about your secret. Y'all, I need help with this. And then we get you on the radio. Here's what's coming up on Secret.
32: Ever since I turned 35, I have been having a...
3: A what? He'll tell us next.
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0: Kincaid in Dallas. Shh. My little secret.
1: My little secret is I'm the fun uncle, okay? And I love to take my nieces and nephews on the roller coasters. Their moms and dads don't want to do it. I do.
2: You volunteer as tribute. You're the best uncle ever.
1: Absolutely, and I love it. I've always loved it, but here's the problem, and I don't know how to break it to them. Ever since I turned 35, I have been having a problem. After I get off the roller coaster, I get off and I'm dizzy and I'm a little nauseous, and I don't think I can keep doing it.
3: Yeah, I don't know what happens. I was 31 years old. Yeah. I got off the Dancing Bears and I had to throw up. Like, you would not believe something happens.
2: And at the same time, it also happens. You drink just a little bit. You could have maybe two glasses of wine. You wake up hungover.
3: It's like, done. oh my God, what just happened to me?
1: But you guys, what do I tell them? Am I no longer the fun uncle, or I just kind of grin and bear fast before we get on a roller coaster? Like, what do I do?
3: How old are they, the kids?
1: They're still kind of, little-ish. That 10, 11, and 14, but they're big, so they can fit on the roller coaster.
3: That's what I was going to say. If they can ride, will they ride stuff by themselves? That might be your out.
1: Oh, maybe I can try to convince them that they're ready.
3: Yeah.
2: The best convincing is the visual representation. Have yourself a churro. Have yourself a hot dog. Have yourself some soft serve. Show them a visual representation of what will happen, and they will never ask you again. Unfortunately, is it going to be uncomfortable? 100%. Show them what they're not missing.
1: The Technicolor yawn.
2: I saw them in concert.
1: Oh, no.
2: They opened for Mark Wills at the Buckboard. Choose Your Adventure. I'm sorry, man. It's the worst feeling in the world to get on a ride and discover. Terrible. I don't know what changed, but something happens, man.
1: Yeah. It's not cute, but I think I'm going to give it a few more years. Maybe it'll pass. I'm going to try a few different things.
2: No.
1: Maybe I'll wait to...
2: Is it like how the old people don't need much sleep? Do you turn 80 and it reverses? You can get back on coasters until you break a hip? I don't know, but...
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Monday again, so soon. Yeah, weekends just go too fast, but I hope you had a great one, especially moms. Hope you had a great Mother's Day yesterday and a fantastic Mother's Day weekend. Now, we're just getting started on another work week and another hour of your favorite country.

0: You think Morgan Wallen's going to surprise us all, show up at the ACMs or the AMAs, the two big award shows this month? Well, I'm kind of leaning toward no, but yeah, he could surprise us all. You know who was recently announced as an additional performer at the ACMs was Dan and Shay. You know, they're just coming off their Stagecoach performance a couple of weekends back and will perform at the ACMs too. Most likely their new one, which is definitely getting a huge social media response and definitely sparking some conversation. 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
8: 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Case in point, new study out of Northwestern University School of Medicine found the mid-30s are a major turning point for men's heart health. For women, about a decade later. 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At a bare minimum, start seeing a primary care doctor once a year just to get your blood pressure and cholesterol checked. 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I'm Dr. Sanjay Gupta, helping you live a better life.
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You get the best new country to start the week off on your Monday. That's the new Dan and Shay. And still ahead, yet another reason for Luke Combs to be celebrating these days. I'll play his latest in a few minutes and tell you the latest coming up.

music is paving the road to your future, and it's all dirt roads ahead. Unless it's been raining, then it's all muddy roads ahead, but that's okay. 97.3 River Country, the new country in Peoria and Central Illinois.

0: Latest number one for Luke Combs. Here in this time of year, I guess parents were getting close, aren't we, to watching your kids walk the stage and pick up that degree or diploma they worked so hard for, and you'll be sitting there all smiles and all proud, right? Well, Luke Combs and his wife are still a few years off from watching their kids do that, but Luke Combs himself made the news on Friday, just got himself an honorary degree from Appalachian State University. That's his alma mater, according to the story about it. He attended for a few years, dropped out, I guess, in 2012, about 20 credits short. Yeah, just 20 small credits short of a degree, but he was honored with that honorary degree just last week. So big old congratulations to Luke Combs.
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8: If you're someone who isn't super active, just thinking about the amount of exercise you're supposed to get every week can feel daunting. 75 minutes of vigorous exercise, 150 minutes of moderate intensity exercise. It's a lot. But I have some good news for you in the form of a recent study out of Norway. Researchers found that for most sedentary people, getting just 5 more minutes of meaningful movement a day had a statistically significant impact on their expected lifespan. So did reducing the amount of time they sat every day by just 30 minutes. That's not to say that this bare minimum is what you should aspire to, but I think it's a good reminder that doing something is always better than doing nothing. The point is, just get started. Work just a little bit more movement into your daily routine, and don't even think of it as exercise. I'm Dr. Sanjay Gupta, helping you live a better life.
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0: Wouldn't want to take on a Monday without it. 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

0: Sometime, hopefully soon, maybe this year, we'll see Tim McGraw take on another acting role, this time for a Hulu series where he'll star alongside Kevin Bacon. And Kevin Bacon actually made the news for what could have been a kind of bad incident recently, but fortunately it turned out okay. I'll tell you what happened coming up.
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0: After seeing this headline earlier today, I have to say I was fearing for the worst. Kind of nervous to read the article, but thankfully everybody's okay. Because you know it could have gone a whole lot different. Kevin Bacon's in the news today. After making the news not long ago, he and Tim McGraw are going to star in this Hulu drama together. Hopefully by the end of the year, we'll have more on that soon. But in the meantime, he was hiking with his daughters. They came upon a beehive and he got swarmed. But he's okay. Thankfully, apparently not allergic or anything. 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But man, I'm glad he's all right. 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
20: You know, it's interesting. For such a long time, I think people thought about diseases as something that mostly happened later in life. Just in recent years, however, we as a society have really begun to think about preventing certain ailments much, much earlier. Case in point, new study out of Northwestern University School of Medicine found the mid-30s are a major turning point for men's heart health. For women, about a decade later. But for the men, this is the time when you really need to be thinking about your heart health seriously. At a bare minimum, start seeing a primary care doctor once a year just to get your blood pressure and cholesterol checked. You can also look up and then do your best to follow what is known as the American Heart Association's Life's Essential Eight. These are things everyone can do to decrease their risk of heart disease. I'm Dr. Sanjay Gupta, helping you live a better life.
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0: Well, it's only been a few months now since Kenny Chesney released his first book. Seems like ages ago, doesn't it? But in it, he reveals a backstory for a lot of songs he's recorded over the years and how things started for him and stories about his life. Well, now he's got a brand new song out, and I've got it for you coming up before the hour is out. So definitely stick around. Don't miss that. Jordan Davis's latest, too, is on the way. And River and Rails is coming up in July, the 23rd through the 25th. Three Sisters Park, and tickets for that are on sale right now.
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Well, looks like we'll be seeing a lot more of Riley Green. That's his latest. We'll be seeing a lot more of him on TV. I'll catch you up on the latest coming up.

In the morning, at work, and on the drive home, we'll give you all the country music you love, whether it's the 90s, 2000s, or now. 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

0: all the best new country here. Corey Kent and Co. Wetzel right there. And it looks like we'll be seeing a lot more of Riley Green on TV. You've been watching his 4-episode arc, which apparently is what it's going to be, unless they decide to do more on the CBS show Marshals. Well, now you'll see him every week. He's been tapped as the newest coach on The Voice. Now he's getting his own red share. Yeah, that just made the news just ahead of the weekend. So that'll be for season 30. 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

always playing the best. New country first. That's new artist Zach John King. And still ahead a little later, the ACM top nominee for that coming up this weekend. Megan Maroney. I was just reading the write-up about her, according to southernliving.com. Among the things they discovered, she wrote the song Beautiful Things for her two-year-old niece. So it makes you hear it in a bit of a different way, and you will. Coming up with so much more in just minutes.

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0: now that another weekend is behind us and another Monday is here, I wonder how long you've been feeling a little overdue for a long weekend. Yes, it's not in your imagination. This time of year is, it's a long stretch between three-day weekends. But one is coming. 2 weeks from today, you'll be experiencing day three of a long Memorial Day weekend. So hang in there. It's coming. And more new country to get you through this Monday is ahead, including the new George Burge, Luke Bryan, and more still to come.
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13: For years, scientists have been studying the association between depression and dementia. As you might expect, the relationship is complicated. But there's this new study out of the UK which found it's not just broad strokes. There are six symptoms of depression that are especially correlated with dementia risk years later. Number one, losing confidence in yourself. Two, not being able to face up to your problems. Three, not feeling warmth or affection from other people. Four, feeling nervous and anxious all the time. Five, not being satisfied with the way tasks are carried out. And finally, six, difficulty concentrating. What we could be seeing here is the impact of people becoming less social, or that certain changes in the brain lead to both depression and dementia. But dementia takes longer to manifest. If you notice these symptoms, talk to your doctor about it. I'm Dr. Sanjay Gupta, helping you live a better life.
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18: Well, I told you when I was in the fourth grade, my best friend Steve Cishon called me Speedy because it took me 22 minutes to run the mile.
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26: 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I just put a paycheck in the bank.

0: Monday must-have for sure. 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
1: Hey, this is Lee Bryce, and this is my new single, Kill the Man. You know, I love to write, and I pride myself on it, but I also love to just get an email or somebody text me and go, hey, man, I got this song I just wrote, and it's something about it, or it's special, or I think you'd love it. And it's an honor when somebody would possibly trust me with their song. And you know, the story behind them writing the song, I don't know. You know, I wasn't there. They wrote this song, and we were looking for songs for the record, looking for something that felt like it was a smash on the radio, but also had a whole lot of integrity. I just fell in love with the song, and there was no way around it.
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Glad you are starting this week off with us. Once again, we're taking on a Monday together, and however it is you're spending it, well, the one thing we all have in common is we're taking on another Monday together, so I hope yours is going as good as a Monday can. And plenty of good new country to keep you going this hour. We're going to check out brand new artist Alexander Kay a little later on, and Ella Langley's latest too is coming up, and Vincent Mason now.

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0: Well, we knew it had to happen sooner or later, and this is the year it's going to happen. This summer, July, I believe, Alan Jackson will perform his final concert. It's going to be big, and the minute those tickets went on sale, it seems they sold out. But in the meantime, there's a couple of things coming up, including the National Memorial Day concert on the U.S. Capitol West Lawn on May 24th, and he is going to be a part of that, so that'll be cool to see. Plus, he's not doing this, performing this personally, but there's a festival coming up in the Palm Beach area of Florida to honor the song 5 O'Clock Somewhere that he recorded Jimmy Buffett, and there's a big lineup for that. Old Dominion, Dylan Scott, Shenandoah, Ella Langley is part of that bill. In fact, her new one's coming up in just a bit. 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
12: What are the chances you are listening to this while drinking a nice hot cup of coffee? If so, don't let me stop you. For years, we've been reporting on the health benefits of coffee, and that's not going to stop today. A new study, this one out of Harvard School of Public Health, found that coffee and tea could help lower your risk of developing dementia. People who enjoyed 1 to 3 caffeinated cups a day saw the biggest impact. In addition to the caffeine, coffee contains hundreds of bioactive compounds that can influence inflammation, glucose metabolism, vascular function, and oxidative stress. It's also possible coffee drinkers might be doing other things that keep them healthy. Eating a more balanced diet, getting plenty of exercise, sleep, not smoking, or drinking too much alcohol. And finally, staying socially active. I'm Dr. Sanjay Gupta, helping you live a better life.
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You know there's no shortage of athletes in country. Can't tell you how many had a background in baseball or basketball or football. But one may be a little unexpected. Coming up in a few minutes, I'll play and tell you about on the way.

0: actually not quite sure what Hoochie Coochie means, but whatever it is,
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0: Who knew she was such an athlete? Megan Maroney, who revealed in an interview recently as she's heading into ACM Night as a top nominee next weekend and getting ready to kick off her Cloud Nine tour, how she rehearses. It's very physical. I don't know sometimes if we realize just how much it takes out of you physically to get up on stage and perform for several hours under those hot lights. But Megan Maroney revealed, among other things, that she rehearses in a weighted vest to make up for how heavy her costumes can be. Didn't think about that, right? So she's getting ready to kick off that tour pretty soon. Sounds like she'll be ready. And you have a chance to win tickets to the Post 1115 Memorial Day Rodeo in Spring Bay. It's happening Saturday, May 23rd. Your ticket includes the massive after party with live music from Broken Mojo Band starting that night. And make sure to get there early. Only general admission tickets are available. And you can win them too when you check for that keyword at 973rivercountry.com and text it back.
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22: You ever wonder why the same cold virus makes some people so sick and others not sick at all? Well, according to an interesting new study out of Yale School of Medicine, one key factor is how quickly the cells in their noses, called nasal cells, respond to the virus and contain it. It's called the interferon response, and it can vary for different people. Now, when that response gets inhibited, it can trigger a different reaction, which leads to excessive mucus production and inflammation. In other words, a cold that is a lot more miserable. Of course, there are other factors at play, your genetics, any underlying conditions, immunity from vaccinations or previous infections. If you are trying really hard not to get sick, high-quality masks, they can be very effective. Also, good old-fashioned hand washing. And remember not to touch your face. I'm Dr. Sanjay Gupta, helping you live a better life.
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1: Well, I guess people have been liking what they see when it comes to Riley Green on TV. If you've been watching him in his acting debut on the show Marshals on CBS for the last few weeks. Well, it looks like that has turned itself into an ongoing presence on The Voice. Yeah, just this past weekend in the news, seems Riley Green is going to be the latest coach on The Voice in season 30. 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
16: A better life with Dr. Sanjay Gupta.
17: You ever wonder why the same cold virus makes some people so sick and others not sick at all? Well, according to an interesting new study out of Yale School of Medicine, one key factor is how quickly the cells in their noses, called nasal cells, respond to the virus and contain it. It's called the interferon response, and it can vary for different people. Now, when that response gets inhibited, it can trigger a different reaction, which leads to excessive mucus production and inflammation. In other words, a cold that is a lot more miserable. Of course, there are other factors at play: your genetics, any underlying conditions, immunity from vaccinations or previous infections. If you are trying really hard not to get sick, high-quality masks, they can be very effective. Also, good old-fashioned hand washing. And remember not to touch your face. I'm Dr. Sanjay Gupta, helping you live a better life.
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0: Looks like we got a pretty chill summer coming our way, if Keith Urban has anything to do with it. Well, he announced last week, just to catch you up on some country music news and what is in our not-too-distant future, a collection of yacht rock songs. Songs, according to the track listing here, 11 and all, like Steal Away, Magnet and Steel, which will feature a little Big Town, On and On, How Much I Feel, Summer Breeze. He wasn't kidding around, was he, when he announced that? So that is going to be out on June the 12th, called Flow State. So, yeah, we got a lot to look forward to this summer. And, well, with more Memorial Day just 2 weeks away, we're almost there.
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14: What are the chances you are listening to this while drinking a nice hot cup of coffee? If so, don't let me stop you. For years, we've been reporting on the health benefits of coffee, and that's not going to stop today. A new study, this one out of Harvard School of Public Health, found that coffee and tea could help lower your risk of developing dementia. People who enjoyed 1 to 3 caffeinated cups a day saw the biggest impact. In addition to the caffeine, coffee contains hundreds of bioactive compounds that can influence inflammation, glucose metabolism, vascular function, and oxidative stress. It's also possible coffee drinkers might be doing other things that keep them healthy. Eating a more balanced diet, getting plenty of exercise, sleep, not smoking, or drinking too much alcohol. And finally, staying socially active. I'm Dr. Sanjay Gupta, helping you live a better life.
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0: Is it making the workday go a little quicker for you? Making your Monday a little easier to take? Hope so. That's what some good country will do, and plenty more still ahead.
1: Hey, y'all, I'm Chase Matthew. Here's my new song, Holding It Down. Holding It Down is about the small town heroes and realizing you don't got to leave your small town to be a hero. I'm talking the firefighters, the EMS, the police, the teachers, the doctors, the nurses, and everybody else in between that keeps a small town going on a daily basis.

0: What's up? I'm Chase Matthew. 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

You know, there's women out there who want the guy, you know, they want to just keep their last name, maybe want the guy to take their last name. Well, he's the one who bought the ring and proposed, so that's the trade-off, so now you know what you gotta do. That is Parmalee, Take My Name. I am Biscuit, hanging out with you on your Monday, and here is Corey Canton, Co-Wetzel, Rocky Mountain.

0: 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Well, why would we leave the place that gave us everything so great? 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

0: Sweet song from Gwen Stefani and Blake Shelton. Nobody but you. All right, so the Late Show with Stephen Colbert, the last episode, is in 10 days from now. And on day 11, he's going to have some extra time. And another late night talk show host asked him a question about what he's going to be doing that time, and you might be surprised if you see him.
1: From Trevor Noah, is there anything you were never able to do because you had a late night show, and do you see yourself doing it now? Exercising. That's what I would like to do. I think my wife has waited long enough. It's time for abs. Okay, honey? I want to be swole. You're not even going to recognize me. I'm going to be ripped. You're going to be able to bounce a quarter off my ass and get back two dimes and a nickel. All right? Brace yourself. It's finally happening.
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20: What are the chances you are listening to this while drinking a nice hot cup of coffee? If so, don't let me stop you. For years, we've been reporting on the health benefits of coffee, and that's not going to stop today. A new study, this one out of Harvard School of Public Health, found that coffee and tea could help lower your risk of developing dementia. People who enjoyed 1 to 3 caffeinated cups a day saw the biggest impact. In addition to the caffeine, coffee contains hundreds of bioactive compounds that can influence inflammation, glucose metabolism, vascular function, and oxidative stress. It's also possible coffee drinkers might be doing other things that keep them healthy. Eating a more balanced diet, getting plenty of exercise, sleep, not smoking, or drinking too much alcohol. And finally, staying socially active. I'm Dr. Sanjay Gupta, helping you live a better life.
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1: Going out with that special someone, putting on boots, dressing up some, doing a bunch of dancing, having a bunch of fun. It sounds great. Also, going home with that person and peeling those boots off and yada, yada, yada. Whatever happens after that, that is also a great time. It just sounds like a great night. That is John Party, Boots Off. And in a few minutes, Bailey Zimmerman is on the way, and Jason Aldean, I didn't want you to tell on him. See, he was with this girl, and he's still hung up on her after they broke up, and he would like you to not tell her how messed up he is.

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Jordan Davis, turn this truck around. I am Biscuit, hanging out with you on your Monday, and here is Dan and Shay. 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

Imagine going through a divorce, being sad, and you're like, well, you got to work. 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That is Zach Taub, South of Sanity.

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1: All right, so this is kind of funny to think about what exactly you would do in these situations, and there might be a lot of them. If you were an actor, you were famous, you'd have a lot of other actor friends, most likely. And they're all doing projects, TV shows, movies, miniseries, whatever it is. You don't have time to watch all of those, right? Because so many people do so much stuff. You only have so many hours in a day. And what if you watch something that they do, and it is terrible? Now you have to think about, oh, do I not want to hang out with him? How do I handle this? Well, Emily Blunt and Meryl Streep are in the number one movie in the world, The Devil Wears Prada 2. Here's how they navigate that.
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2: Yes. 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What do you say?
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8: A better life with Dr. Sanjay Gupta.
9: If you're someone who isn't super active, just thinking about the amount of exercise you're supposed to get every week can feel daunting. 75 minutes of vigorous exercise, 150 minutes of moderate intensity exercise. It's a lot, but I have some good news for you in the form of a recent study out of Norway. Researchers found that for most sedentary people, getting just 5 more minutes of meaningful movement a day had a statistically significant impact on their expected lifespan. So did reducing the amount of time they sat every day by just 30 minutes. That's not to say that this bare minimum is what you should aspire to, but I think it's a good reminder that doing something is always better than doing nothing. The point is, just get started. Work just a little bit more movement into your daily routine, and don't even think of it as exercise. I'm Dr. Sanjay Gupta, helping you live a better life.
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0: It seems like pretty simple advice, but it is good advice. Like when you're going through tough times, you just get bogged down in this. You're like, actually, just one foot in front of the other. Just get till tomorrow. Get till tomorrow. Eventually, you know, things start, they start clearing up. Okay. You do have to deal with them. Just saying, keep moving and you'll be better. That is George Burge and Luke Bryan. Ride, ride, ride. And in a few minutes, Luke Combs spending time with his family and gets a beautiful song out of it. And Dustin Lynch and the song that makes me look up at stars almost every time I go outside now when I didn't before I heard it.
1: Hey, everyone. This is Atlas. Check out my new song, Devil Ain't Done, right now. Hope you love it.

0: 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Atlas here, and you just heard my new song, Devil Ain't Done. 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
2: I knew I'd see her around. I'd be at some party, she'd show up and I'd be walking out. Or across some parking lot, hiding behind her sister. I'd look up, she'd be at the red light beside me in that white Maxima with a sticker on the back. I'd act

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Breaking up in one, not really great, like a little museum of memories and pain that you can't get away from. Sam Hunt, break up in a small town. I am Biscayne, hanging out with you on your Monday, and here is Vincent Mason. Wish you well.

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0: Cody Johnson, if you read about him, man, he really put in the work to get into country music. He's a worker. That is him together with Carrie Underwood. I'm gonna love you. In a few minutes, Chase Rice's Eyes on You. 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
9: For years, scientists have been studying the association between depression and dementia. As you might expect, the relationship is complicated. But there's this new study out of the UK which found it's not just broad strokes. There are six symptoms of depression that are especially correlated with dementia risk years later. Number one, losing confidence in yourself. Two, not being able to face up to your problems. Three, not feeling warmth or affection from other people. Four, feeling nervous and anxious all the time. Five, not being satisfied with the way tasks are carried out. And finally, six, difficulty concentrating. What we could be seeing here is the impact of people becoming less social, or that certain changes in the brain lead to both depression and dementia. But dementia takes longer to manifest. If you notice these symptoms, talk to your doctor about it. I'm Dr. Sanjay Gupta, helping you live a better life.
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sky. 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

0: Jason Aldean, tonight looks good on you. All right, how about time for something weird? Keanu Reeves, interesting guy. He was asked a simple question, had he ever seen a ghost before? He's seen part of a ghost, one part of a ghost, and he had a witness there to let him know, oh yeah, you're actually seeing that.
1: It was in New York.
2: I'm probably like 6, 7 years old. Renata, nanny, in the bedroom. My sister's asleep. She's sitting over there. I'm like hanging out. There's a doorway. All of a sudden, we're looking over there, and this like jacket comes waving through the doorway. There's no head. There's no body. There's no legs. It's just there. And then it disappears. And I was a little kid, and I thought, okay, well, that's interesting. And then I looked over at the nanny, and she's like... And I'm like, oh, wow, so that was real. Okay.
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20: Across the country right now, at this very moment, there are probably arguments taking place about who's doing more of the housework, the homework, the shuttling of kids from this activity to that. It's true. By and large, women do more of this than men. But doesn't have to be that way. And if you and your spouse can level that playing field, it's going to make both of you and your kids happier. Psychologist Yelena Kecmanovic says this might be how you get there. As hard as it might be at first, try to think of your partner like a teammate, not an adversary. Learn how to do some of the chores your partner does to get a better understanding of how much effort something takes. And finally, take the time to acknowledge what the other person is doing, and every now and then, even express your appreciation. That'll go a long way. I'm Dr. Sanjay Gupta, helping you live a better life.
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Finding someone who wants the same things as you at the same time as you in life. Very, very hard. And when it doesn't work out, you're just like, something's just not right. We're just practicing for the right one. That is Low Cash, Wrong Hearts. And in a few minutes, Parmalee's on the way. And Corey Kent's singing about his Rocky Mountain low.

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song he wrote while he was out on tour thinking about his wife, Luke Combs, sleepless in a hotel room. I am Biscuit hanging out with you on your Monday, and here is Old Dominion, Make It Sweet.

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14: A better life with Dr. Sanjay Gupta.
15: For years, scientists have been studying the association between depression and dementia. As you might expect, the relationship is complicated. But there's this new study out of the UK which found it's not just broad strokes. There are six symptoms of depression that are especially correlated with dementia risk years later. Number one, losing confidence in yourself. Two, not being able to face up to your problems. Three, not feeling warmth or affection from other people. Four, feeling nervous and anxious all the time. Five, not being satisfied with the way tasks are carried out. And finally, six, difficulty concentrating. What we could be seeing here is the impact of people becoming less social, or that certain changes in the brain lead to both depression and dementia. But dementia takes longer to manifest. If you notice these symptoms, talk to your doctor about it. I'm Dr. Sanjay Gupta, helping you live a better life.
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0: Well, I should just stay away from her. 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Or I could go back and talk to her. 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That is Jordan Davis. Turn this truck around. And in a few minutes, got Chris Stapleton on the way. And Josh Ross is having to see something after his breakup that you really shouldn't have to see after your breakup.
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0: Moving on. You know that your ex is going to move on. It's not supposed to happen in front of you, especially when you're still hung up on them. You know, you got to avoid that bar, avoid that whole place. Just stay away. It just means pain for now. Josh Ross, Hate How You Look. And in a few minutes, Jason Aldean's on the way, and Ashley McBride has got a brand new song called What If We Don't? You should check out.
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0: Hey, Jackson Dean here, and my new song, Make a Liar, is out now. Y'all go check it out.
1: We've got Brad. Let's see if that truck still works. We've got Bailey. And we've got Brown. Put some miles on. And that's just some of the B's. Country music's got you covered. 97.3

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It's one of those songs that most people can relate to, and it's not a good thing. You should work on that. Jelly Roll, Need a Favor. I am Biscuit, hanging out with you on your Monday, and here is Bailey Zimmerman talking about his first truck and the memories of first love in it. Chevy Silverado.

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15: What are the chances you are listening to this while drinking a nice hot cup of coffee? If so, don't let me stop you. For years, we've been reporting on the health benefits of coffee, and that's not going to stop today. A new study, this one out of Harvard School of Public Health, found that coffee and tea could help lower your risk of developing dementia. People who enjoyed 1 to 3 caffeinated cups a day saw the biggest impact. In addition to the caffeine, coffee contains hundreds of bioactive compounds that can influence inflammation, glucose metabolism, vascular function, and oxidative stress. It's also possible coffee drinkers might be doing other things that keep them healthy. Eating a more balanced diet, getting plenty of exercise, sleep, not smoking, or drinking too much alcohol. And finally, staying socially active. I'm Dr. Sanjay Gupta, helping you live a better life.
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Maybe having some regrets about letting her go, but, well, it's done. No point in really thinking about it too much more. Tucker Wetmore, 3, 2, 1.

0: Definitely have an old school country feel to it. That is Hardy, Eric Church, and Tim McGraw, MacArthur. All right, so the Late Show is ending in 10 days. Stephen Colbert, in 10 days, he'll have that last show. It'll be very emotional. On day 11, he's going to have a lot of time on his hands. And when he was asked about what he was going to do with his time from another late night talk show host, he had an answer. I don't know if he's serious, though.
1: From Trevor Noah, is there anything you were never able to do because you had a late night show? And do you see yourself doing it now? Exercising. That's what I would like to do. I think my wife has waited long enough. It's time for abs. Okay, honey? I want to be swole. You're not even going to recognize me. I'm going to be ripped. You're going to be able to bounce a quarter off my ass and get back 2 dimes and a nickel. All right? Brace yourself. It's finally happening.
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5: A better life with Dr. Sanjay Gupta.
6: If you are the parent of an infant, it can be really hard to find baby foods that are truly healthy for your child. According to a new study out of UNC Chapel Hill, almost 3/4 of baby foods are ultra-processed and may contain additives that are linked to potential health problems later in life. The study's lead author said what shocked her was that the top ingredient in 71% of these baby foods wasn't a fruit or vegetable. It was one or more additives that babies' guts are not fully developed enough to be able to handle. Eating the right food at this stage of life is so important because this is when children begin developing dietary preferences for the rest of their lives. So take the extra time to look at the ingredient labels on the foods you are buying. You're going to want short lists and also ingredients that you recognize. I'm Dr. Sanjay Gupta, helping you live a better life.
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0: It's a song that's been speaking to me for quite some time, and it's still kind of chirping at me. Because, you know, there's just times in your life you're like, that's just a little too much to deal with, or this or that and the other. I got to take a back seat. I got to relax. I got to do that. But eventually, you're going to have to take the reins. And, you know, it's your life. You're the one driving it. So if you take a back seat to too much stuff, you're like, life just passed by and you do nothing whatsoever. And, well, there's a song that's give you a little push forward and a song to motivate you. That is Luke Combs, Back in the Saddle. And in a few minutes, Haley Witter and Justin Moore remind you, time's ticking.
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